0: Hi, Glenn.
1: Well, here we are, the start of another baseball season.
0: Yeah, here we are.
1: This is my first year with the Odyssey Coyotes, you know.
0: Congratulations.
1: You don't seem very happy. Don't you think this is exciting?
0: How many different ways are there to say no?
1: Let's see. Nada. Yet. Nine.
0: It was just a figure of speech, Glenn.
1: Oh.
0: The truth is, I really don't know why I'm here. I'm not a very good athlete.
1: Hallelujah.
0: Hallelujah?
1: That's the only word that's said the same way in every language.
0: That's nice, Glenn. I wonder why we're meeting at Wits End.
1: Where do you normally meet?
0: It's a baseball team. Where do you think we meet?
1: Oh, on a baseball field. Do you know if they use AstroTurf out there?
0: You know, you're gonna fit in with the Coyotes just fine.
1: I hope so. I can't wait. Fielding grounders, shagging flies, pulling together, winning games.
0: Winning games? You haven't played on this team before, have you?
2: Now, Sam, let's not be unkind.
0: Just trying to be truthful, Mr. Allen.
2: The Coyotes have won games before. In fact, they almost won the championship, didn't they?
0: That was a long time ago. Now, we just lose.
2: Well, maybe this season will be different.
0: Why should it be?
2: That's why you're all here. All right, everybody, quiet down, please. Quiet down. Thank you. Now, I suppose you're all wondering what's going on. Well, I've been asked to introduce you to your new coach.
0: New coach?
1: You mean Mayor Riley isn't going to coach us?
2: I'm afraid not. Tom's mayoral duties are so demanding he can't lead the team anymore, so he's handed over the reins to someone else. That's why you're here. Odyssey Coyotes, meet your new coach.
3: Hi, everybody.
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3: Surprise to you all, and I'll be the first one to admit that I don't know everything about this game yet. That's why I'm gonna have to depend on you guys to help me out. Together, I think we can have a great season. So how about it? Are you with me?
1: Yeah, I'm with you, Connie, all the way. Yeah, of course.
3: Thanks, Glenn. Sure. Now what about the rest of you? Are you with me?
7: I guess so.
3: Oh, come on, you can do better than that. Are you with me?
1: Come on, you guys.
8: Yeah.
1: Sam?
0: Okay, I'm with you.
3: All right then, let's hit the field.
9: Yeah! Let's go!
2: Nice job, Connie.
3: Well, so far so good. I'll see you later.
2: Connie?
3: Yeah?
2: You know, I think it's great that you're trying out new things, searching for your niche, but coaching? Are you sure about this?
10: Jack, I am disappointed in you.
2: Huh?
10: That's the same reaction I got from the Little League Association. All men, by the way. I expected a little better from you.
2: Oh, stop being silly. I wasn't talking about your being a woman in a traditionally male arena. I'm talking about you. Coaching is a big responsibility. Are you sure you're up to it?
10: Oh, you just wait. You'll see. We're going to put together one of the best seasons the Coyotes have ever had. We'll be scoring touchdowns left and right.
2: Connie, that's some...
10: Football, I know. I was just seeing if you were listening. Bye.
2: That girl.
11: Strike 3, you're out.
3: Oh, man. It's all right, Sam. It's just practice. All right, next batter. Let's go. And Andy, take Glenn's place on the mound.
12: Okay.
0: I'm never going to get a hit.
3: Yes, you will. You just have to keep trying.

0: sorry about that, Sam.
1: Don't apologize, Glenn. You're a pitcher. You're supposed to strike people out.
0: I know, but I feel so guilty. I mean, I tried to pitch slow and everything.
1: Oh, great! I can't even hit Glenn's slow ball.
2: You just need to concentrate, Sam. And maybe you should choke up on the bat, too.
3: If he choked up on it anymore, he would kill it.
1: Bruno.
2: Who?
1: Bruno Beltzer. He pitches for the Crosstown Tigers.
4: Star pitcher.
2: Well, what are you doing here? Why aren't you at your own team's practice?
3: We're done for the day. Besides, I was just scoping out the opposition, and from what I can see, you guys are going to be no trouble.
1: Oh, yeah?
3: Yeah. I've seen better swings in the monkey cage at the zoo.
1: Leave your relatives out of this.
2: All right. That's enough. Bruno, I think you better leave.
3: Oh, yeah, sure. I don't want to cause any trouble. Keep up the good work, Sammy. You're the best player our team's got.
1: Yeah? Well, then you're in pretty bad shape.
0: Thanks a lot, Glenn.
2: And look, don't pay any attention to Bruno, Sam. He's just a bully.
1: No, he's right.
2: Sam.
1: You don't have to be nice, Connie. I know it's true. I can't hit anything, or catch anything, or do anything. Except quit.
2: Quit? You're quitting the team?
1: Yeah.
0: But you can't. I mean, you shouldn't.
1: Why not? I'm just dragging everyone down. You'll be better off without me.
2: Sam, we've only been practicing for a week.
1: Doesn't matter. I'm not going to get any better.
2: Well, no, not if you don't practice.
1: I'm tired of trying, Connie. I quit. I'll see you guys around, okay?
2: Oh, Sam. Jack?
5: Well, if it isn't Coach Kendall. Why are you coming in the back way?
2: Is Sam here yet?
5: Haven't seen him.
2: Good. I need to put this under the counter.
5: Pretty long box. What's in it?
2: A surprise.
5: Ah. So, how are things going?
2: Good. Really good. Except for Sam. He quit.
5: Quit? Why?
2: He doesn't think he can play. Then yesterday he had this run-in with a big pitcher from the Crosstown Tigers.
5: Oh, Bruno Beltzer.
2: Yeah. How do you know about him?
5: Have you forgotten where we are? I hear the kids talking.
2: Yeah. Well, anyway, Sam struck out and Bruno made fun of him. Now Sam wants to give up.
5: Little League can be brutal.
2: You got that right. The thing is, Sam really doesn't have a bad swing. He just needs some confidence that he can hit the ball. So I've come up with a plan to give him some.
5: I take it that's where the box comes in?
2: Yep. See, I was reading this book about motivational coaching and it said... Oh. Wait, here he comes.
5: Oh, hi, Sam.
1: Hi, Mr. Allen. Okay, Connie, I'm here. But if this is about quitting the team, my mind's made up.
2: Are you sure?
1: We went over this yesterday. Yes, I'm sure. No matter how hard I try, I can't get a hit. It's time to face the truth. I'm just no good. Is that it?
2: Well, yeah, I guess. But it's just that...
1: Just that what?
2: Well, Sam, I disagree. I think you are good. You need a little help, that's all.
1: Help? What kind of help?
2: A secret weapon.
1: Secret weapon? What are you talking about?
5: Yes, what?
2: I am talking about this.
1: A box?
2: Open it.
1: It's a bat.
2: Not just a bat. A very special bat that once belonged to Lefty Grizel.
1: Lefty Grizel? The Major League home run hitter?
2: Yeah. This is the slugger he hit 60 home runs with the year his team took the pennant. Look, he carved his name in the bottom. See?
1: Cool.
5: Where did you get this, Connie?
2: My grandpa. He was a big baseball fan. Mm. Grizel gave this to him when he was little, and he left it to me when he died. I really haven't known what to do with it until now. Grizel told my grandpa that this bat was very special. He said it has power and accuracy, and sometimes it even seems like it has a mind of its own.
1: Really?
5: Well, I don't know about that.
2: Skeptical, huh? Well, I've got some baseballs here. Let's say we go try it out.
1: Okay. Come on, Mr. Allen.
5: I hope you know what you're doing, Connie.
2: Stop talking about quitting, hasn't he? Let's go. Okay, Sam, we'll take it easy until you get used to the power of the bat. You ready?
1: Yeah.
2: Here you go.
1: Hey, I did it! I hit the ball!
2: See? I told ya! Okay, here's another one.
1: Wow, that one went even farther!
2: Yeah! Okay, now this time, I want you to really let it fly.
1: Okay, do it!
2: All right, watch. Here it comes!

0: on Surefire Homer.
1: Yeah, that was beautiful.
2: Congratulations, Sam.
0: This thing really is a secret weapon.
1: Yep, and it's all yours.
0: Really? Wow.
1: If you stay on the team. Deal?
0: Absolutely. Thank you, Connie. Thank you.
1: You're welcome. But listen, are you listening?
0: Yeah.
1: Okay, the bat has a lot of power and accuracy, but it has to be controlled.
0: Okay.
1: You'll need to use it every day, starting today.
0: I understand? Yeah.
1: Okay, so you can get a feel for what it can do.
0: Okay, I promise. I will. In fact, I'm going to go to the batting cages right now. Thanks again, Connie. Bye, Mr. Allen.
2: Bye, Sam.
1: So, what do you think of my solution?
2: Well, he's staying on the team, so it obviously worked.
1: Thank you.
2: But I think you need to listen to the same advice you gave Sam about that bat.
1: What do you mean?
2: Connie, psychological motivation can be a very useful and powerful tool as long as you control it. You need to be very careful about this.
1: Oh, I will. Don't worry, I just wanted to give him some confidence.
2: Well, I think you succeeded.
1: Well, I guess we'll find out in 2 weeks.
2: What happens then?
1: Our first game.
3: Steer act.
1: It's all right, Glenn. Just take them as they come. Get ready, Sam. You're up next.
0: Connie, are you sure about this?
1: Hey, about the secret weapon, right?
0: Yeah.
1: Well, okay then.
3: Ball.
1: Good eye, Glenn. Good eye.
2: Connie.
1: Oh, hi, Jack.
2: Oh, I'm sorry I'm late. How's it going?
1: It's the bottom of the second. Glenn's at bat. He has 2 strikes and Sam's up next.
0: Base hit!
2: Go, Glenn, go!
1: Oh, he made it! Woo, he's on first. Stay there!
2: Good job, Glenn.
1: Sam, it's showtime.
0: Okay, secret weapon. Time to do your stuff.
2: I see he has the bat.
1: Yeah, he's played with it constantly. In the batting cage, at practice, at home. I just hope it pays off.
2: Well, we're about to find out. Here's the windup. The pitch.

0: cheer for Coach Kendall.
1: Wow, Cody!
2: Well, thanks, you guys, but Sam was the one who really pulled it out.
3: You were great, Sam.
4: Thanks, Mr. Ellen.
5: Yeah, and what stats? 4 hits and 2 home runs.
4: I can hardly believe it myself.
0: Okay, everyone, it's off to Wits End for your victory soda.
6: Yeah! Yeah!
4: Connie?
2: Yeah, Sam?
4: Thanks again for the bat. It really is a secret weapon.
2: Told ya. And this is just the beginning.
4: Yeah! Hey, guys, wait up!
3: Really is a secret weapon? I thought you were going to talk to him about that.
2: I will. Don't worry, Jack. I know what I'm doing. Hey, make way for the coach!
3: Now, why don't I find that very reassuring?
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9: 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This is Arlo Snowden on Odyssey 105 with Sports Talk. My guest today is Connie Kendall, coach of the Odyssey Coyotes Little League baseball team. And Connie, your team has had an absolutely fabulous season.
2: Well, thanks, Arlo. They've played hard, and I am really proud of them.
9: As well you should be, Connie. The Coyotes are definitely on a roll. You've clinched your division title and won a spot in tomorrow's playoff game. You'll be facing the only team that's beaten you all season, Coach Mott's Crosstown Tigers, and the fabulous pitching of Bruno Beltzer. How do you feel about that?
2: Well, Coach Mott is a good coach, and Bruno's tough. But we're not worried. The game we lost to the Tigers was one Sam Johnson didn't play in because he was on vacation, and Sam's hitting has been the key to our success.
9: Now, Connie, I can't let you go without asking you about being the only female coach in the league. Now, has it been difficult? I understand.

0: Coach Mott said you should stay in the kitchen and bake cookies.
1: I sent Coach Mott a batch of my cookies, actually.
0: Is that right?
1: And now he knows why I don't.
0: No kidding.
1: In some ways, it has been difficult, but that just made me all the more determined to succeed.

0: This doesn't make any sense. The two of them have been practicing all afternoon, and Sam has hit nothing but homers.
1: Come on in, Glenn.
2: Okay.
0: They're headed for the bleachers. I gotta get closer to find out what's going on.
1: You nearly knocked that one out of the park, Sam. You hit like that tomorrow, and we're sure to win.
2: That's the plan, Glenn.
1: It's incredible. I mean, the first week, you couldn't hit anything. Now you can hit everything I throw at you. Everything anybody throws at you.
2: That's because it's not me.
1: Huh?
2: Okay, I guess I can tell you this since we're already in the championship. This bat is a secret weapon.
1: Secret weapon?
0: Secret weapon?
2: Yeah, it belonged to Leslie Grizzell.
1: Wow!
2: It's really fantastic, Glenn. It's like it's got a mind of its own. I don't know what I'd do without it. It's gonna win us the championship.
1: Wow, I have just one question.
2: What?
1: Who's Lefty Grizzell?
2: Never mind. Come on, let's go round up the balls.
1: Okay.
0: Secret weapon, huh? Gonna win us the championship, huh? Well, we'll just see about that.
3: Good grief, Sam.
2: Mr. Allen, where's Connie? She wasn't at the stadium. Please tell me she's here.
3: I'm sorry, Sam, she isn't. She had to run some errands before she went over to the field.
2: Man.
3: She's probably in the field now, though.
2: Oh, man.
3: Sam, calm down. Tell me what's going on. Huh?
2: Somebody stole the secret weapon.
3: What? When? How?
2: I was on my way to the field. I stopped to go to the bathroom at the restrooms in the park.
3: Uh-huh.
2: I leaned the secret weapon against the wall. When I turned back around, it was gone. Somebody stole it.
3: Sam, it's all right. Go back to the stadium. Pick out another bat.
2: Another one? I can't hit anything with another bat. I can only hit with the secret weapon.
3: That's not true.
2: Yes, it is. Without the secret weapon, I'm useless. Useless.
3: Sam, wait. Wait for me, Sam.
4: And if you're just joining us, sports fans, this is Arlo Snowden on Odyssey 105, coming to you live from the Little League Championship in McAllister Park. We're just about to start the traditional seventh-inning stretch, and at the end of six, the Coyotes are down 2-0. And, of course, the surprise of the game is the no-show of Coyotes star hitter Sam Johnson. As Coach Kendall paces back and forth in the dugout, I know she must be wondering the same thing everyone else is.
5: Where in the world is Sam?
3: I know where he is, Connie.
5: Oh, Jack, where?
3: I had to chase him all over the park, but I finally caught him. He's in my car.
5: In your car? What's he doing there? He needs to be right here.
3: He won't come.
5: Why?
3: Because your little scheme backfired, that's why.
5: What are you talking about?
3: You never set Sam straight about the secret weapon, did you? Oh, Connie.
5: Well, I've been meaning to, but he's been hitting so well and we've been winning. I just didn't want to rock the boat.
3: Yeah, well, the boat has sunk. On the way to the game today, Sam set the bat down in the restroom and somebody stole it.
5: Oh, no.
3: Oh, yes. Now he's nearly catatonic. He believes the only way he can hit the ball is with that bat. Connie, I warned you about this.
5: I just wanted to give Sam some confidence.
3: I know you did, but this has evolved into something much more now. It's not just Sam's confidence that's on the line here. It's also your reputation as a coach.
5: What's that supposed to mean?
3: I think you know. All along, you've wanted to prove that you were just as good as anyone. Well, let me tell you. A good coach doesn't try to instill confidence in their players by lying to them or by winning at any cost.
6: Excuse me.
5: Coach Mott. Bruno. What are you doing over here?
6: I was looking through our equipment bag, and I came across something I think belongs to you. Bruno.
0: I found this in the bathroom.
5: The bat! You found it, huh?
0: Hey, Sam shouldn't have left it lying around.
3: Sam?
0: Well, I mean, I
6: just be quiet before you stick your whole foot in your mouth. Look, Coach Kendall, I'm sorry about this, and it's not gonna go unpunished. I'm taking Bruno out of the game.
0: What?
5: Thank you, Coach Mott, but to tell you the truth, I wish you wouldn't.
6: Really?
0: Listen to her, Coach.
6: Quiet.
5: I'd just consider it a favor if you'd leave him in.
6: Well, okay, if you say so.
0: Yes.
6: Don't think you're getting off that easy. I got about 100 push-ups with your name on them. Now get back to the bench.
0: Yes, sir.
6: Listen, Coach Kendall, I know I've said some unkind things in the past. I just want you to know that, well, I think you're a good coach.
5: Thanks, but I'm not a good one yet. Come on, Jack, let's go talk to Sam. Sam?
2: Connie!
5: What are you doing? You have to get out and join the team.
2: I can't. Without the secret weapon, I'm sunk.
5: You mean this?
3: Connie!
2: Where'd you get it?

0: It doesn't matter, because I'm not going to let you use it.
1: What?
0: Sam, this is just a bat. A piece of wood no different than any of the other ones we have over there. It doesn't have any special powers or abilities. It's just a bat.
1: Then how was I able to hit all those homers?
0: Practice. Think about it. You were out there every day for hours, hitting ball after ball. That's what won you all those games, Sam. The only secret weapon around here is you.
2: Batter up.
0: Sam, the team needs you. You, Sam. Not this bat, but you. Please?
1: All right, let's go play some baseball.
3: We're in the home stretch, folks, and it has been quite a game. Tigers pitcher Bruno Beltzer flying through the seventh and the eighth, but the bottom of the ninth is a different story. The Coyotes have runners on first and third, and walking up to the plate is Sam Johnson.
4: Well, if it isn't Sam the Sham.
1: Just throw the ball, Bruno.
4: Whatever you say. Ready? Here it comes.
1: No way.

0: more sodas for the Little League champs.
1: Yeah!
2: Connie?
3: Yes, Sam?
2: I just wanted to say thanks for everything.
3: You're welcome. And I want to thank you, too.
2: What for?
3: For helping me learn what it means to be a good coach.
0: Hey, you guys, let's hear it for the Coyotes' real secret weapons, Sam Johnson and Connie Kendall.
4: An important part of being a good leader is making decisions that are good for the people you're leading, even though the decisions may be unpopular. Sam probably could have gotten a hit with a secret weapon, but Connie knew it would be better for him if he didn't use it, so she kept it from him, even though there was a chance the Coyotes could have lost the championship. Connie recognized that Sam's welfare was more important than winning. Now that's good leadership. And that's all for now. If you'd like to write to me, I'd love to hear from you. The address is Adventures in Odyssey, Colorado Springs, Colorado, 80995. 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It's called The Secret Weapon. 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Our production engineer was Todd Bastide, and our executive producer, Chuck Bolte. And I'm Chris, hoping you'll join us again next time for more Adventures in Odyssey.
5: You know we will, Chris, and thank God it is Friday here on Victory 91.5. Ramping up for Underground Revival, about 30 minutes away. We're going to take this opportunity in the PM to dive into some Proverbs. Since it is September 11th, we're going to look at chapter 11 of Proverbs. Because remember, a proverb chapter a day keeps foolishness away. And we all need that. Proverbs chapter 11, starting verse 1. Dishonest scales are detestable to the Lord, but an accurate weight is his delight. When pride comes, disgrace follows, but with humility comes wisdom. The integrity of the upright guides them, but the perversity of the treacherous destroys them. Wealth is not profitable on a day of wrath, but righteousness rescues from death. Verse 5, the righteousness of the blameless clears his path, but the wicked person will fall

0: because of his wickedness. The righteousness of the upright rescues them, but the treacherous are trapped by their own desires. When the wicked man dies, his expectation comes to nothing, and hope placed in wealth vanishes. The righteous one is rescued from trouble. In his place, the wicked one goes in. Verse 9, with his mouth the ungodly destroys his neighbor, but through knowledge the righteous are rescued. When the righteous thrive, a city rejoices, and when the wicked die, there is joyful shouting. A city is built up by the blessing of the upright, but it is torn down by the mouth of the wicked. Verse 12, whoever shows contempt for his neighbor lacks sense, but a man with understanding keeps silent. A gossip goes around revealing a secret, but a trustworthy person keeps a confidence. Without guidance, people fall, but with many counselors, there is deliverance. And verse 15, if someone puts up security for a stranger, he will suffer for it. But the one who hates such agreements is protected. That is the first half of Proverbs 11, the second half coming up after this.
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One thing I ask of the Lord, this is what I seek, that I may dwell in the house of the Lord all the days of my life, to gaze upon the beauty of the Lord and to seek him in his temple. 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

Knicks. We won't. Here on Victory 91.5, the Sound of Revival. It just so happens to be my favorite station. Hi, everyone. I'm Goshen, and I love kicking off my weekends with you. We're going to finish up this 8 o'clock hour with the second half of Proverbs chapter 11, since it's September 11th. Proverbs chapter a day helps keep

0: foolishness away. We all need a little bit of that. Verse 16 is where we're going to pick up. A gracious woman gains honor, but violent men gain only riches. A kind man benefits himself, but a cruel man brings disaster on himself. Verse 18, the wicked man earns an empty wage, but the one who sows righteousness, a true reward. Genuine righteousness leads to life, but pursuing evil leads to death. Those with twisted minds are detestable to the Lord, but those with blameless conduct are his delight. Be assured that the wicked will not go unpunished, but the offspring of the righteous will escape. Verse 22, a beautiful woman who rejects good sense is like a gold ring in a pig's snout. The desire of the righteous turns out well, but the hope of the wicked leads to wrath. One person gives freely, yet gains more. Another withholds what is right, only to become poor. Verse 25, a generous person will be enriched, and the one who gives a drink of water will receive water. People will curse anyone who hoards grain, but a blessing will come to the one who sells it. The one who searches for what is good finds favor, but if someone looks for trouble, it will come to him. Verse 28, anyone trusting in his riches will fall, but the righteous will flourish like foliage. The one who brings ruin on his household will inherit the wind, and a fool will be a slave to someone whose heart is wise. The fruit of the righteous is a tree of life, but violence takes lives. And the final verse of Proverbs 11, if the righteous will be repaid on earth, how much more the wicked and sinful? Oh, I love Proverbs so much. I'm telling you, spend just a little bit of time every day, just one chapter. Let it shape your mind. Let it shape your life. And in 1 year, you'll be a completely different person. That was your proverb for the day. Underground Revival's coming up next.
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1: In this evening's top stories, more bad news. Bad news, blah, blah, blah, blah.
2: Yo, turn that off. Turn this up.
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0: the young and the old.
1: Yeah, it's the sound of revival. Let's turn this up.
2: Yes, let's turn this up indeed. Welcome to the weekend, my friends. Thank God it is Friday here on Victory 91.5. Goshen Sai here, ready to kick off another weekend party with you guys. And tonight, it's a big one. This is a big deal. We are stepping into Rosh Hashanah. This is the head of the year on the Hebraic calendar. If you're new to this, that's okay. We're going to dive into that in the 10 o'clock Empower Hour. We've got that contest still running on victory.radio. We've got a reminder for you in this hour. Health bite, camera roll, and lots of prayer also throughout the show. This is going to be an incredible way to kick off the weekend. So without further ado to this new beginning, our first set of the night, DJ Church Chuck, Dawn Patrol Remix, and Guy Brazil. Kicking it off now, it's Underground Revival time. Let's go.
3: Yeah. Feel it in your chest right now.

Vezel remix of Turn Up by Torch. You heard it here on the Holy Dance Party Underground Revival on Victory. I'm Goshen Tsai. Welcome, welcome, my friends, one and all. It has been a week, a shorter week because of the Labor Day, and then here we are stepping into another holiday, Rosh Hashanah. We're going to get into that in the 10 o'clock Empower Hour. But first, I want to go ahead and start with gratitude, as we usually do. Remember, Psalm 100 says that we enter his gates with thanksgiving and his courts with praise. This is a good practice for us, a daily discipline to return to the place of thanksgiving, to look for things to be thankful for. It will shape your life, your soul. It'll shape your physical health. The more grateful you are, I've noticed how that can even affect your health in a very positive way. It's really about changing our mind, changing our perspective. And I just want to say I'm really grateful as we're stepping into this new year. I am so grateful to the Lord for his eternal mercy, his mercies that are new every morning. As Psalm 103 says, his mercies tower over us with a heavenly grandeur. His mercies that never fail, they never end. And the word even says that the Lord delights in mercy. When was the last time that you delighted in forgiving someone? Let's be honest now. When was the last time where you were excited that you were going to be able to pardon someone and show them kindness and forgiveness, even if they didn't deserve it? Have you ever been? Let me just ask that. Have you ever been excited about having to forgive someone or show mercy? But this is the heart of our God. It's not a chore for him. So maybe you've been dealing with shame and guilt, and you haven't shaken it because you haven't fully believed the cross is enough for you, or maybe you believe your sin is too much for the cross. I'd like to remind you that the Lord delights in mercy. When we turn our hearts to him, when we confess, Lord, I messed up. I don't know how I got duped, or I don't know how I fell into this, or I don't know how I got tricked into that, or I was deceived into this, or I was just being stubborn. Whatever the case might be, when you turn to the Lord and say, Abba, I blew it. I need the blood of Jesus. I need your forgiveness. Do you know he delights in that moment? He's not rolling his eyes going, oh my gosh, them again. Yeah, I know you're sorry for the umpteenth time. You've already apologized like 100 times this year for that one issue. He's not like that. He understands the human condition and that it's a battle and it's a war, and we're learning to put on the new nature and we're learning to become like Christ. That's our end goal. So as long as we're making progress, celebrate that. But in the meantime, remember, the Lord's not rolling his eyes at your repentance. He delights in mercy. Aren't you grateful?

0: grateful for God's nature, that he loves to forgive. He loves to show kindness and goodness, especially as we're stepping into this new beginning season with Rosh Hashanah. Stay with me through the Empower Hour. You'll figure out some practical things that you can do to prepare for this exciting year ahead. God is on the move. It's something we don't want to sleep through. Definitely want to be a part of that. But I want to know what you're thankful for. Why don't you jump on social media? Find me as Goshen Sai, G-O-S-H-E-N-S-A-I, on Facebook or Instagram. Message me or comment on today's post. And I would love to celebrate with you with what God is doing. But for now, let's get back to the beats.
1: 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Victory. 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Victory 91.5.

Jimmy Rock with War. You heard it here on the Holy Dance Party Underground Revival on my favorite station, Victory 91.5. Welcome to the weekend, my friends. Goshen Sai here. I want to direct your attention to our website, victory.radio, because I know everybody likes a contest. Now, this is going to rule some people out, but maybe you know someone, so you can kind of enjoy their win vicariously through them. This is for students, K through 12. It's the Student of the Week and Student of the Month contest that we're hosting at Victory right now as we've launched a new school year. We want to celebrate some shining stars in our community, and we've already awarded two so far. Congratulations to our first Student of the Week winners. I want to give a shout out to Miles and Sanaya. I hope I said your name correctly. I was just reading some of their bios and what they're doing in their schools and how they're peer leaders and helping others. It's so awesome. I love contests at Victory, but especially ones like this where you get to hear about these really amazing people, and in this case, really amazing students who are transforming the lives of those around them. Maybe you know an excellent student. They excel at their grades. They help with others. They're volunteers. They're invested in their community. We want to learn about them. You can go to victory.radio and nominate your student. Now, you got to be a parent or legal guardian if you're going to nominate the student. However, all you have to do is send victory.radio to somebody you know. If maybe you have a niece or a nephew or a grandchild or your friend's kids or a neighbor, they all you have to do is send them the link, and then you are the bringer of good news. Because here's the thing, if they're win student of the week, they'll get to tour Victory Studio, they'll get some sweet swag here, they'll get interviewed on air, all of that's awesome, but also they're in the running for Student of the Month, and the Student of the Month prizes include a MacBook Neo or a Nintendo Switch with the new AirPods. Either way, that is a huge win. We want to give back to our students, and I want to take this moment and thank Milton Montessori School for being the underwriter and being the one to provide these prizes so that we can celebrate students in this season. So if you know a student, send the link. 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And while you're on there, may I remind you that our Give tab is waiting for you as well. 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I know that helps next time around, or next year around April-ish. It always helps to

0: have those moments to say, you know, I gave a lot back in 2026. So when the tax season comes in 2027, it's a little bit easier to handle. We love those deductions. 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This is not just a North Georgia thing. 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Look for the Student of the Week, Student of the Month to nominate your child, but also check out that Give tab, as all gifts are tax deductible. And we're getting close to the end of the calendar year, if you can believe it. And now we got prayer coming up next, and another incredible music set. Don't forget, 10 o'clock in Power Hour, we're going to be learning about Rosh Hashanah and how we can prepare for the year ahead. It's Underground Revival here on Victory.
1: 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Joy battles. 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Revival. Firestarters. Icebreakers. Apostolic edicts. Wise proverbs. Powerful prayers. And so much more. It's how Victory 91.5 does Friday nights.
2: So many people say that they want the fire of God in their lives, but it costs us something. We can't be Lord over our minutes and our seconds. My God answers by fire. But there's something you should know.

BC's remix of 100 by Galactus Jack here on the Holy Dance Party Underground Revival. We're about to close out the 9 o'clock hour, but let's take this moment to pray. I want to specifically pray for those of you who are dealing with issues in your body, maybe a health issue of some sort. God is a healer. I have seen over and over his power move. I have seen over and over miracles break forth. I personally have seen deaf ears open. Yes, more than once. Our God is a miracle working God, and he has given us everything that we need. We just need to join our faith with what he has already spoken and then just receive. If the body of Christ would just become good receivers, I mean, it's always good to be a good giver, but I'll say this, you can't become a good giver until you learn how to be a good receiver from the Lord. Because he's the best giver. He'll teach you how to be a good giver, but you got to be receptive. You got to learn. How can you pour out what you haven't first received? We got to receive a lot if we want to be able to be generous and abundant in this next season. Father, we come before you with gratitude that you've already accomplished all that we need. Through Jesus, everything that we need for life and godliness has been given. Through his death, his resurrection, through the giving of Holy Spirit, we are equipped to experience your kingdom, your goodness, and your glory. And we recall what your word has spoken, that by his stripes, we are healed. We were healed, and we are. Lord, we recall Romans 8 that says, the spirit that raised Christ from the dead will also quicken our mortal flesh, will bring life to our mortal flesh. That children's bread is healing, and we are your children. And we're not beggars. We're not dogs under the table trying to lick up crumbs. If healing is the children's bread and we are your children, then we know, Father, that you're going to give an abundance. You don't hold back. So we receive from you tonight, Lord, all that you have for us. We declare that your word is true, that the cross is enough, the blood of Jesus is enough to cleanse us from all unrighteousness and to allow for us to experience your salvation. Father, thank you for stretching forth your hand now and releasing signs and wonders through the name of Jesus. We just exalt the name of Jesus over every body and every mind that needs healing. And some of you just need to speak his name out loud. Just say, Jesus, I receive you. Jesus, I receive your healing. Thank you, Lord, that you provide in abundance, that you meet with us according to our faith. So we cast off the discouragement and disappointment from the past season so that it does not affect this moment for us to be able to receive from you right now. We cast down every lie that says you won't come through, every lie that says that we have to jump through all these other hoops. Lord, what you've provided for us, it is in your salvation. And you said in Hebrews 3:4 that today is the day of salvation. Today is. Not in the sweet by and by, not after the rapture, not today, now, from this day forward, it is the day of salvation. And we come expectantly, receiving from you the healing that we need. Father, I thank you for healing those areas in the soul. Someone is listening right now, and there's an area of your soul where there's is just locked up, and you keep repeating certain issues because of this issue in your soul, and you've cried out to the Lord. Now receive your healing tonight. There's somebody who's dealing with jaw issues, like jaw pain. I don't know if it's like frozen jaw or if it's TMJ or something, but it's just like painful to move your jaw and it's like stiff. Father, thank you for causing a relief and release right now in Jesus' name. I declare their body blessed. Thank you, Lord, for circulation issues being resolved right now. I just see the Lord touching somebody's heart and the circulation improving in your body right now. Thank you, Lord, for that new pump, that new flow coming through supernaturally. Thank you, Lord, for that new heart

0: that's like the heart of a youth. That next time they go to the doctor, Lord, thank you that there will be an amazing report, a surprise because of what you've done. Thank you, Lord. I've seen miracles so many times in the past. It would be foolish for me to not believe that you're not working right now. We receive from your hand tonight all that you have for us, Almighty God. We love you. We thank you, Jesus, that your salvation is here for us now. Your name is above every name. So we cast down every diagnosis, every word curse that was spoken over us. We cast that down and say, no, we bear the name of Jesus. We don't bear the name of ADHD or any other diagnosis. We're not owning that as our identity or our condition. We receive the diagnosis of the Lord, that we are a new creation created in Christ Jesus for good works, that were prepared beforehand so that we should walk in them. And we declare we will not only walk in them, but we will prosper in them because the Lord is healing us and giving us new beginnings. We receive it from your hand. We thank you, Father. Every good gift comes from you. You're a good father, and you don't withhold good from your children. May all those who are turning to you expectantly tonight be met with your kindness and your power. In Jesus' name, amen and amen.
1: Goshen. 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
1: 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Have a seat at the table with listeners from all over the world. 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

Dave Winnell's remix of Who We Are by Switchfoot. Man, I love that track. This is such a banger. Welcome to the 10 o'clock Empower Hour. Tonight is a very special night. We have stepped into a new beginning, literally. I don't know if you follow the Hebraic calendar, but let's start there. Before we get into what tonight actually is and why it's important, let's start with why acknowledging the Hebraic calendar is important. When God gave a calendar to mankind, he did not give us the Gregorian calendar that we're currently using. That is not the calendar that he gave to humanity. The calendar he gave to humanity, he gave to Israel. And I have found over the years, maybe in the last 15 years, my wife and I have been really diligent to look at what month it is, what season it is, and really kind of follow the Hebraic calendar. And I have seen over and over and over, more times than I could possibly count, that our lives were lining up with the Hebraic calendar. We would always sense some new beginnings and some shifts happening around this time of year, the more that we were watching the calendar and honoring that and honoring the Sabbath and doing the things that God instituted. And when we did, we started noticing our lives were lining up with his purposes and his timing. And around this time of year, transitions, new beginning, new vision, new focus would begin to unfold, new opportunities. And then we would see as the fall feasts would happen, God would still be speaking. Even with Passover and Pentecost, there was always something around the timing of those and what was going on in our lives that just caused so much alignment with God's divine order and what he was doing from heaven and through us. And man, I've been so excited. When you experience that kind of, it feels almost too coincidental. You know, it's like this is God. You just know that it's God, and he's speaking through his calendar constantly. If you're not aware of the Hebraic calendar, you're missing out on a huge part of walking with the Lord, because that's his timetable and he works in cycles and seasons. And so it's so important to watch where certain times of the year where maybe you struggle more. Maybe you need to look at the Hebraic month that is and see if that's not some assignment of the enemy or if that's just something where God's bringing refinement, because we

0: We all go through the cycles and seasons every single year. And it helps when you know that it's on the calendar. Something may be happening because God has ordained for a fire to arise to refine some old stuff out of us. You never know what God is really up to, but sometimes looking at the Hebraic calendar does help quite a bit, and I've gotten so much peace over the years from that. And as I said, my wife and I, in the last 15 years especially, have been really zeroing in on that. So tonight, we're looking at stepping into this new year. We're in Rosh Hashanah. This is a new year on the Hebraic calendar. We went from 5786 to 5787 tonight. We're literally in a new beginning on God's calendar, and we're going to explain why that is so significant coming up after this.
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God's Warrior. That one's called Justice here on the Holy Dance Party Underground Revival. I'm Goshen. Welcome to the weekend. We're in the 10 o'clock Empower Hour. I was just telling you about the Hebraic calendar and how it's just been life-changing for my wife and I to align ourselves with God's timetable. And often there's those seasons where I'm like, I'm just having a really hard month. And then I listen to a teacher who's talking about the Hebraic month and they're like, this is a month of trial and war and, you know, and there's refinement that God's doing. And I'm like, oh, well, that makes so much sense why it's been so difficult. And you can get comfort by just watching God's timetable and his calendar, because it's the calendar he gave humanity. Not that we can't observe the Gregorian calendar. We can certainly work with that. And God certainly speaks through that calendar as well. But the Hebraic calendar is the one he instituted and initiated for mankind to follow. And as we follow it and observe it and work with his cycles and seasons, your life will begin to prosper and things will begin to make more sense. And you'll notice you'll have less and less stuck seasons because you're working with God's timetable, not against it. So let's talk about this Hebraic year that we just stepped into, because tonight is Rosh Hashanah. This is the head of the year. We went from the year 5786 on the Hebraic calendar to 5787. So the Lord speaks through numbers quite a bit, because he even instituted the Hebraic language, which is a numerical and pictorial language. So pictures and numbers play a huge part in the Hebrew language. And that was the language that he was giving to Israel. That's the language that he instituted. And most of the Old Testament is written in that for a reason. So let's look at the numerical value of this year and what it could be speaking to us prophetically about what the Lord is preparing us for. And so the Hebrew year 5787, let's look at the 5 in the 5,000th place. That's grace, right? You've heard 5 is the number of grace. Well, that's grace multiplied. That's an abundant provision. And 5 can symbolize that grace, but while 1,000 can suggest fullness or magnitude or vast measure. So we've got this vast measure of grace. Great grace and kingdom increase. That's a good era to be in, right? So let's look at the 100th place was 7. So it's 5787. So it's 700. So that's 7 times 100. Completion. That's what the number 7 means. It's perfection, completion, fullness, covenant. 7 often symbolizes spiritual perfection. And 100 can suggest a fullness or multiplication. So we're seeing covenant completion and fullness in this era as well. Now let's look at the 10th spot. So 5787. So 8. So that would be 80. And that is the pay. We're in this decade of pay, which is the Hebraic letter that speaks of the voice or the mouth. It's a representation of what is being spoken and what is the overflow of the heart. It's associated with declaration and expression, maybe even prophetic voices carrying the word of God. But it also speaks of a sword, a time of war. And that is in the 7th place. So we have 5787. So 5,787. That last one, that 7, is the sword. It's the completion and covenant, but it strongly represents divine order and even rest. Think about Shabbat is the 7th day, is a time when God declared it holy. And it was holy because it was a time of ceasing from work, but resting. So, but Zion, the number 7, can also picture

0: a weapon or a sword. So it can speak of war in the midst of us resting. So maybe even the Lord is at war with our enemies while we're in a Shabbat year or Shabbat season, learning how to rest while the Lord is warring through us and around us and for us. Now, I want to throw something else out there really quick to consider, is that this is could be a year to about speaking with greater purity and decreeing with greater authority, aligning with God's word. This decade that we're in, this pay decade, it's a lot about what are you saying? What is coming out of your mouth? Because this is a 10-year span where there's a war of words. We've seen it in media. We've seen it rise in social media. We've seen false accusations and all these other things. This is a war of words that we're dealing with right now. We're living in the midst of this, and the Lord is calling his people to come forth as refined gold with lips touched by his fire, hearts that are established in his covenant, and mouths that are filled with the living word of Christ. The Lord is sharpening his people, that just as you would sharpen a sword. He's sharpening us for truth and for holy proclamation, for kingdom advancement. It is a year of the purified mouth and the drawn sword of the war of the word. There's a lot to that. So what does this look like practically? I know it's one thing to talk about numbers and all these that could be representing something, a bigger message that the Lord is speaking to us in this calendar year ahead. Let's look at what we can do practically coming up after this music set featuring Hagen, Heights, and Phono.
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Phono. That's Phono with Heart Is My Home here on Victory 91.5's Holy Dance Party Underground Revival. I'm Goshen. We're in the 10 o'clock Empower Hour talking about Rosh Hashanah tonight. This is a big deal. It's not normal for the head of the year, for Rosh Hashanah, to fall on a Shabbat, on a Sabbath night. So it's extra special because it's the year 5787. So we're talking about that rest, that number seven, the Shabbat. But then also it's starting on a Shabbat. And I think that's very important for us to learn how to rest in the promises of God, learn how to rest while decreeing the word of God. So let's talk about getting practical for this year ahead. We've just looked at the numerical value of this year and what that could be speaking to us prophetically. And a lot of it has to do with speaking the word of the Lord. So one practical thing that we can do is take this weekend and begin to think about the promises of God that you need to start confessing over yourself over this next year. Maybe you need a breakthrough in finances. So find the scriptures where God talks about the wise stewards will grow and increase, and that God will bless all the work that you do, Deuteronomy 28, and finding those promises of God, because we can do way more. We can advance the kingdom a lot easier when we have resources, right? We're constantly having to live from miracle to miracle. It's a little bit harder to advance and build and grow and invest in others. Like, I don't want to have just enough for me and my family. I want to have such an abundance that I can sow into the ministries that I want to fund. I can help start new businesses that will disciple nations. You can't do that, though, if you're always needing a financial miracle. So maybe that's something that you need, is to start looking in the word about what God says about the wise and how they'll increase and that they'll become good stewards and that they'll inherit the land. They'll be given resources, all of these promises throughout Proverbs and Psalms and the prophets and in the New Testament. Jesus taught a lot about money. It's because we have to use it, but he doesn't want it to affect you negatively. But you still got to be a tool. You got to know a lot about, and you need to acquire a lot of, so that you can disciple nations and invest and build and grow God's kingdom here on the earth. So finding those specific promises of God. This is, again, the season where we need to be speaking more, confessing more of the word of God over ourselves, over our family, over our communities, over our nation. We need to be speaking the word more and more. And it doesn't get any more practical than just opening up the word and finding those promises that resonate with the season that you're in right now. The promises of God that he intends on answering, but we need to give it our voice. We need to agree with him. So that's one really practical way. But even tonight, something else that you can do really practical, just kind of as a prophetic act, and this is what Israel does on Rosh Hashanah, is they'll celebrate with apples and honey. You've probably already seen this or heard about this, but they'll take apple and take cut into slices, and then they'll put honey on top and then serve it to their family and their friends. And it's basically saying, may your new year be fruitful and sweet. And this is something that I like to do with my family always around Rosh Hashanah, is taking that time.

0: time to eat the apple. And if you don't have an apple, pick another fruit. Because the point is, we want our year to be fruitful and sweet. So adding that honey to a fruit and just making that declaration and just saying, God, make this next year fruitful and sweet for me and my family. And then enjoy it. Enjoy the fruit. Enjoy the honey. And then take that time this weekend. I'm telling you, go ahead and start now. Don't wait for the right moment in the weeks to come. Start today. This is the turning point. It started now. 5787 has begun. This is a new year, a new opportunity to align ourselves with what heaven is doing. And the way we're going to do that is through the words of our mouth. Begin to find those promises of God and confess and decree God's word from now until next September, next Rosh Hashanah. And I'm telling you, you will be a completely different person in 1 year. And let's take this into prayer coming up next.
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1: If you will return to me, O Israel, says the Lord, return to me. And if you will put away your abominations out of my sight, then you shall not be moved. And you shall swear the Lord lives, in truth, in judgment, and in righteousness. The nations shall bless themselves in him, and in him they shall bless.

Jazz remix of Last Call here on the Holy Dance Party Underground Revival. Welcome to the weekend, my friends. We've just closed out the 10 o'clock in Power Hour. We're about to right now, actually, with our prayer time. I'm talking about the Hebraic calendar, this new beginning that just unfolded tonight. Rosh Hashanah, the year 5787. We're stepping into a really prophetic, powerful year ahead of us, but we've got to align our hearts. We've got to hear God now so that we're setting ourselves up for success in the months to come. Father, we thank you for this new beginning. Thank you for giving mankind your calendar, your timeline, so we can align ourselves with what you're doing on the earth. Yes, I know that you work through the Gregorian calendar as well, but Lord, we know that the plumb line was laid.

0: through the Hebraic calendar. The times and seasons, the ebb and flow. It was based on what you initiated as you gave this special calendar to Israel. And we thank you, Lord, that it has been preserved up till this point, that you have guarded it and kept it so that now us Gentiles and Messianic believers can lay hold of the blessings of your timeline. Lord, as we step into 5787, we're asking you for that prophetic edge, that you would speak to us now as we've just crossed over this threshold to this new beginning, this new season. Show us how to spend this year well so that we're more healed, more on fire for you, more wise, more successful by this time next year. We want to start tonight. Father, show us in the Word of God, the promises that we need to be decreeing, confessing, and agreeing with. Lord, show us in the Word of God those covenant decrees that need to be in our mouth every day. This is a season of the decade of pay, the decade of the mouth. And now we're in this Zion year where we have this seven, where you want to covenant with us and you want to Shabbat with us. You want to rest with us, but also release the word of the Lord, the sword through us. Lord, use our mouths, use our lives in this next year to advance your kingdom, to bring your name glory. Thank you for inviting us into such a privileged place. Little old us, you chose us as imperfect as we were when you found us. You've made this commitment to us to invest in our lives every moment, to pursue us, to fight for us, to sanctify us and to create us anew in the image of Christ. We say yes to the process in this next year. We say yes to what you want to do in us and through us, Holy Spirit. Fill our mouths with the word of the Lord, with the new decrees, the new confessions that we need to be speaking over ourselves every day. Show us, Lord, so we can align ourselves, so we can have this next year well spent. We thank you for the wisdom. We thank you for the revelation, the understanding. We thank you, Lord, for giving us insight and discernment. In the mighty name of Jesus, amen and amen.
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Two living creatures with new mercies here on the Holy Dance Party Underground Revival. Welcome to the 11 o'clock hour. We're a little over halfway tonight's show. We've got that midnight mix coming from Kareko. We're going to do a replay of his tonight. But this is now the time for our health bite of the night. As a reminder, the health bite does not treat, diagnose, or cure anything. We're just opening our minds to God's original design. We do this every Friday, 7:45 p.m.-ish and around 11:15-ish every Friday evening. And if you like the health bite, you'll probably love the original Intent Lifestyle podcast that I do with my wife, who's a doctor of naturopathy. And we look at biblical wisdom on health. We look at modern discoveries, our own personal experiences, our continued education. We combine it all together for an easy on-ramp for you and your family. So you can experience that abundant life that Jesus promised us. As we believe Christians should be the healthiest people on the planet. And let's start with mental health and self-love. That is a huge part of our health spectrum. I know it's not something we talk about much, but I thought it was interesting as we're just coming out of the 10 o'clock in Power Hour and just talking about Rosh Hashanah, the year 5787. We're in this time of speaking God's word. And that's really what this health bite was all about. And I didn't even plan it this way. Holy Spirit just has a way. I was just like, Holy Spirit, what is the health bite for tonight? And not even connecting the dots until just now at the end of the evening. But it's so important that we listen to what comes out of our mouth about ourselves. I have seen people who talk so nasty about themselves. They're like, oh, I'm dumb or I'm so stupid. And they say these things, these self-degrading words and statements. And let me tell you, your body is listening to you. And I've seen people who do this regularly. They deal with autoimmune disorders. I'm telling you, it is related. When you have self-hatred, or when you're constantly speaking negatively about yourself, your body begins to turn on itself. And this can absolutely affect your health. How you view yourself, your mind is very much connected to your body. As Proverbs says, as a man thinks within himself, so he is. So if you can view yourself as a child of God, forgiven, washed in the blood, full of purpose, you're going to have a completely different day than the person who gets up and feels like an absolute failure and feels like God doesn't love them, nobody loves them, they're overlooked. Their health is not going to be radiant. But the person who knows who they are and confesses over themselves the truth,

0: truth, they will have a completely different experience. So I want to read this quote that I found. I don't know if this person is a Christian counselor or doctor, but I thought what they said, there was a lot of truth in this. They said, finding yourself, that statement, finding yourself, it's not really how it works. You aren't a $10 bill in last winter's coat pocket. You are not really lost so much. Your true self is right there, buried under cultural conditioning, other people's opinions, and inaccurate conclusions that you drew as a kid that became your beliefs about who you are. Finding yourself is actually returning to yourself, an unlearning, an excavation, a remembering who you were before the world got its hands on you. And I, to give that more clarity, I would say finding out who God originally intended for you to be and being that person unashamedly, unapologetically. But most of us don't really know who we are. We may have like just a glimpse, a minor understanding, but what God is inviting us into, if we're going to experience the abundant health, abundant life, it comes when we are certain in our identity, that we're new creations created in Christ Jesus for good works that were prepared beforehand. But God wants to get specific. He wants to show his assignment to you. He wants to show you divine purpose, what he made you for, so you can thrive in that calling. But I tell you, he won't tell you until you get your identity solidified as a child of God. Because then otherwise you're going to be chasing clout and titles and other things. First and foremost, all of us, we must become settled as a true son or daughter of the Most High God. That's the starting point. So if you haven't got started there yet, you haven't gotten that landed, it's okay. Focus on that in the season. Get your identity completely solidified in Christ so that the Lord can tell you what your assignment and what your purpose is, and then you can run for it as hard as you want. But it starts with that self-love, that self-talk, and seeing yourself correctly. That will absolutely affect your mental and your physical health. That was your Health Bite for the night.
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So, what do you get when you mix EDM, revival, laughter, and prayer? It's the premier Christian dance music show with Goshen on Victory 91.5.

0: Yes, Satan is the father of lies. That track's called Father of Lies by Bryson Price here on the Holy Dance Party Underground Revival. I'm Goshen with a camera roll for you. I'm pulling this devotional. Actually, this one's hot off the press. I saw this and I thought the timing was very interesting. I don't know if the author meant to align it with Rosh Hashanah, this new beginning, understanding God's mercies and the new season that we've stepped into. But when I read this, man, it so resonated. This is exactly what I was just talking about in the last break. There's the preliminary work that we need to do as believers. This devotional is called Breaking Hard Ground. Imagine yourself as a farmer, and your life is a vast field. You sow seeds on soil sparingly, and these seeds represent your intentions, choices, and actions. The prophet Hosea uses a similar analogy in the book that he wrote, particularly chapter 10, verse 12, and he uses that analogy to describe God's people. Israel had sown seeds of sin and unrighteousness, causing the soil of their hearts to become unreceptive to God's commands. And right as God's people were about to reap a harvest of God's judgment, the prophet Hosea spoke with urgency. This is what he wrote. Sow righteousness for yourselves, reap the fruit of unfailing love, and break up your unplowed ground. We're going to get back to that in a second. For it is time to seek the Lord until he comes and showers his righteousness on you. Now is the time. It is time now to seek the Lord. And just as a farmer reaps far more than they sow, our God promises that we too will reap what we sow. That's Galatians 6, 7 through 9. But this verse in Hosea also shows us it's not enough to sow righteousness. We must also break up the uncultivated ground of our lives. Because here's the reality. Our hearts become like idle ground when we allow it to grow hard and stubborn. And a lot of times it's not intentional. It's gradual. You know, we end up resisting God's word. We resist his work in our lives. But God wants his people to prepare the soil of their hearts to receive the seed of his word by seeking him. Seeking the Lord is like the early rain in farming season. Seeking the Lord in prayer and reading his word and confession and just giving thanks. It's that essential ingredient that softens the soil and readies it for growth. So do you desire to grow spiritually in this next year? It's time to seek the Lord. Listen to the prophet Hosea. He's saying, it is time to seek the Lord. Don't wait. Seek him eagerly and expectantly as we just stepped into this new year. Meditate on Hosea 10, verse 12. Let it move you to examine your own life. Let's get real practical with this. Are you sowing seeds of righteousness and reaping the fruit of unfailing love? Is there uncultivated ground in your life? It's never too late to seek the Lord. So turn your heart to him this weekend. He's the one who promises to shower his abundant mercy and grace upon you.
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0: close.
1: Derek Minor with Evren Maxwell on the remix. That was, of course, here on the Holy Dance Party. I'm Goshen. We're getting close to the midnight mix. We're going to replay Kireko's midnight mix from last week. That was a house mix. It was so good to air that one again. We can give you a replay, a double play tonight. But first, let's pray over our weekend. Father, we thank you for the next 48 hours. Thank you for this new beginning. We're in this new season. It's exciting to see that we've stepped into year 5787 and this falling on a Sabbath, falling on Shabbat with a year ending in seven. It just speaks to us, Lord, that there's a rest coming to us this year, that there's completion and fulfillment and covenant promises coming to us this year as we rest in you, but also as we speak your word. So show us, Lord, how to order our steps this weekend for the year ahead. Show us the decrees that we need to start confessing over ourselves every day, the promises of God that we need to adopt this year. Lord, show us what we need to do on a practical level. We thank you, Holy Spirit, for guiding us and guarding us this weekend. Keep us as the apple of your eye. Hide us under the shadow of your almighty wings. Guide our steps in your paths, in your ways, Lord, and teach us to love this year. Teach us to overflow your love, your mercy, your goodness, and your wisdom like never before. We thank you for your angels on assignment around us. May they be strengthened to guard us and keep us so that we can walk in your will and your way. We love you, Lord. Thank you for the weekend ahead. We're eagerly expecting you. Now speak to us.

0: and release to us the revelation we need for the year and the season ahead. 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

God, for in you I take refuge. 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

0: 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Powerful Prayers. 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
1: I always thought that I'd be fine, chasing all the things that left me dead inside. You gave me the truth and I lied.

0: That wraps up our Underground Revival show, and it is time for The Watch Now. My name is David. I'll be with you for the next few hours. We start the top of every hour off with prayer, so let's do that now. Father, I thank you that you are with us. You said in your word that your rod and your staff, they comfort us. That we are being guided and led by your Spirit. You take us from glory to glory, and even as you led the Israelites through all of their days, through the desert to the promised land, I thank you that you are leading us in the same way. I'm so grateful for this, Father. We trust you, Lord. It's in your name that I pray all these things. Amen.
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0: VU Worship, Make Me New. Your Victory 91.5. How about that groovy music right there? Yeah, I like it. I've been trying out some new music while I'm live on the air here. Anywho, hope you're having a good day. We are into the Friday night, Saturday morning, the overnight show that we call The Watch. I'm David, and you're probably used to me by now, but if you've never heard me, get ready for something that might help you or might not. I'm just kidding. I don't know where I'm going. I'm kind of falling, kind of digressing a little bit. But one of the things that I've been working on right now, it's just a personal goal of mine, is to find the ways that I can connect with God. I think traditional church is good. Sometimes it sort of says, here's how you can connect with God. Here's how you can meet with the Lord. Here's how you can worship. Here's how you can experience Him. And sometimes it puts us in a little bit of a box, and we might even feel, well, you know what? The only way that I can connect with God is if I go to a church on Sunday. But, you know, what about Monday through Saturday? What about those days? Are we able to find connection points with God? And there's a lot of great ways to do it. You know, you can read the Bible. You can listen to worship music at home. You can pray. You can, I guess, you know, fast and stuff. But one of the things that I found that's really cool in my connection with God is simply going into nature and looking at what I believe God created, because I believe God's the creator. Jesus Christ made everything that I see in nature. And so when I see animals, when I see plants, when I see a beautiful sky, I'm a sky person. So when I look up in the sky, see the clouds, see a sunset, a sunrise, see just the beauty that just comes across our sky, that's a connection point between me and God. And I think as we allow things like traditional religious environments like churches, altar calls, music, and worship within the context of a church, if we allow that to just be a facet of our relationship with God, I think it can broaden the horizons. That it doesn't have to be, oh, well, I'm not in church, so I can't be spiritual. I'm not in church, or I can't connect with God. If me walking outside and looking at the sky is a connection with God, it just means that I can be, maybe that's part of what it means to abide.
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stand firm and don't be shaken. Always keep busy working for the Lord. You know that everything you do for Him is worthwhile. 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

Mosaic MSC. My heart belongs to you on your Victory 91.5. Let's look at Psalm 23, probably David's most famous psalm. It's "The Lord is my shepherd." There's something powerful about this psalm. There's something special about this psalm. And I love how the Psalms

0: were so poetic, and they give metaphor to relationship with God. That's really what it's about. In fact, the whole scripture, in my opinion, is about relationship with God. It's not about a set of rules. It's not about do this and you better not do this or you go to hell or you do, you know. Yes, there are standards in the Bible, but the book is about having a relationship with Jesus. And if you're listening and you don't have that, that's the only thing you're missing. You're not missing religious jargon. You're not missing apologetics or to go to theological school, or you don't have to go to a specific kind of denomination or church. Those are all can be great things. I'm just saying one thing is needed, a relationship with Jesus Christ. And you can have that today. He will forgive your sin. He will heal your heart and give you a new life. You only have to ask and say, Jesus, will you make me new? I repent of my sin. Will you make me new, Jesus? If you do that, friend, your life will never be the same. I encourage you to do that. It's not about the words. Just call out to Jesus. He will hear you. David says in the Psalm 23, he says, the Lord is my shepherd. I shall not want. The idea conveyed here is the trust of the shepherd to where the needs that David has, they're already met in the shepherd. You know, sheep, I love animals so much, and sheep are just so cute. I didn't know this, but they have tails. I don't know why they dock them. Maybe it's just simpler for grooming and shearing them, but sheep have little waggy tails. Anyway, side note. But sheep, they don't take care of themselves. They don't find their own food. They don't hunt. They're not aggressors. They're very tender animals. They're prey to a lot of animals. And so the shepherd is in place to make sure they have green pastures, to make sure they have what they need. And the Lord is our shepherd. We are his sheep. That's what's being conveyed in this song.
1: I am still confident of this. I will see the goodness of the Lord in the land of the living. Wait for the Lord. Be strong and take heart and wait for the Lord. 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

Francesca Battistelli, He Will, on your Victory 91.5. Friends, we're going to be praying coming up at the top of the hour. 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

0: Tommy Prophet, Blessed Assurance on your Victory 91.5. Time to pray here on the watch. Father, I thank you for your goodness. I thank you for your love. I thank you for your care. I thank you that you will never leave nor forsake us. God, I ask that we would be able to see you working in our lives, in the lives of our loved ones. God, that we would be able to see your hand. We'd be able to notice when you are doing something so that we might agree with it through prayer, but also with our hearts and minds and our actions. I pray, let your will be done and your kingdom come. In Jesus' name I pray. Amen.
1: The Lord is near to all who call on him, to all who call on him in truth. If we may pray for you, call us at 770-781-9150 or leave details on our Facebook page. 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

0: Josh Baldwin, Worth Everything. 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We're looking at Psalm 23. David says in verse 1, "The Lord is my shepherd. I shall not want." We talked about how that conveys a care. God is not a distant shepherd. He's not somebody who just put us on this earth to fend for ourselves. And also, this paints a picture that we are sheep. Sheep don't have, they're not predators. They don't go hunting. They don't go find their own way. They follow the shepherd. Think about how the Bible says that we are made to follow Christ, follow Jesus. Jesus said, "Take up your cross and follow me." What if it's less about, our works? I got to take up my cross. I got to follow Jesus. And it's more about, I'm just a sheep. I'm supposed to follow the shepherd. David says this in verse 2, "He makes me lie down in green pastures." You know, that's an interesting phrase. And I know this has been translated from Hebrew. So I'm not saying that this is the most accurate word in the Hebrew, but I'm just taking what I'm reading here in English. He makes me lie down. Sometimes God has everything we need, but I'm so busy. I'm running to and fro. I'm trying to figure out things on my own. And then God comes and says, "I'm going to make you be provided for by me." It's kind of like a jealousy. You know, it says God is jealous with a godly jealousy. He wants to be our provider. Sometimes I'm so busy, I won't allow him to. So maybe he has to wrangle me, but not to punish me, not to make me suffer, not to make it harder on me, but so that I might receive him as my source.
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1: 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Sing a new song unto the Lord. Victory.

Victory 91.5, keeping you grounded in the Word. In your hearts, revere Christ as Lord. Always be prepared to give an answer to everyone who asks you to give the reason for the hope you have. But do this with gentleness and respect. 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

Lizzie Morgan, Unlearning, Your Victory 91.5. There are a lot of things that I've had to and am having to unlearn about my views on God. I think Psalm 23 is a perfect place to start because I can only speak to my church experience, but maybe it's similar to yours. It's the American church experience that I've had. In some ways, I got a picture of God where he's just a taskmaster. He wants things from me. He wants me to grow. He wants me to stop sinning. He wants me to pursue righteousness, and he's mad about it. I'm not saying God is not a just God. I'm not saying that he doesn't have godly anger towards sin, but Psalm 23 is a great place to literally restore our soul, and figuratively, that's what Psalm 23:3 says. He restores my soul. Does that sound like a taskmaster? Or does it sound like a good shepherd who loves us so much? Maybe the thing that we're meant to unlearn right now is that God doesn't love us. Maybe the thing we have to unlearn is that he's always angry. He always wants more. We're basically on the edge of falling into the pit of hell, if not for our pure walk. If we make a mistake, watch out. He's going to come punish. He's going to come give us a divine spanking. Now, I'm not saying that God doesn't give discipline. I'm not saying that we don't break his heart sometimes, but he's the one that wants to restore our soul. David says in Psalm 23, verse 2, he makes me lie down in green pastures. He leads me beside the still waters. Actual sheep are scared of running water. So this idea of the still water means it's a place where you can drink. The green pastures is a place where you can eat. How many of us, we've been running around like that sheep that doesn't have a shepherd? I'm not saying we don't know Jesus for salvation, but maybe I've been doing it all my own way. God wants to provide. He wants to take me to the still waters. He wants me to recover. Verse 3, he restores my soul. That's the God that I want to know. And it's who God is. It's who Jesus is. Sometimes it's hard to believe that God's not just upset at us for not living perfectly. But why would he have had to die if we could do it on our own?

0: Could it be that this good shepherd who laid his life down for his sheep, as he said in John, is the same shepherd that loves us, wants to provide for us? He's not angry with us. He's angry with sin, but he paid that price. He punished sin on the cross. Sin and Satan were punished. And I have his love. I have his freedom in Christ.
1: The hour has come for you to wake up from your slumber, because our salvation is nearer now than when we first believed. The night is nearly over. The day is almost here. So let us put aside the deeds of darkness and put on the armor of light. 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

0: Victory 91.5. Micah Christopher Wellwater. Friends, we're going to be praying coming up at the top of the hour. 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

0: Victory 91.5, Rachel Morley and Plastic Fruit. It is time to pray here on The Watch. Father, I thank you that you are working to bear good fruit within us. You said, abide in you, and if we abide in you, we shall bear much fruit. So I ask that you would teach us to abide. Help us to remain in your love. Help us to rest in who you are, to see you in all of your glory and all of your wonder and all of your splendor, that we would know who you are, that we would experience your glory and your goodness more and more. Father, I thank you for all of these things, and it is in your name that I pray, the name of Jesus. Amen.
1: 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He will watch over your life. 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

Victory 91.5. It's like noise-canceling headphones. Yeah, shutting out the sound of the world and all its negativity. 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

Anna Golden, there's still power in the blood on your victory 91.5. Absolutely, there is power in his blood. In fact, the reason why we have anything is because of the blood of Jesus. And that's not meant to be viewed as some kind of visceral, like, bloody thing. That's about Jesus paying the price that we couldn't pay. We are, apart from him, we have no hope. But in Christ, we have freedom, the forgiveness of sin, and we have his love. And that's the power of the blood. It is the forgiveness of sin. It's the forgiveness of wrong. When I look around the world, I see a lot of beauty, but I see a lot of pain, a lot of darkness. I mean, take war, for example. Sometimes it feels necessary, but imagine men and women killing one another. That does not sit with what we were created to be. That's just one aspect of the darkness that we live in. When Christ went to the cross, he paid for that. His blood paid for all the death of war and brother against brother and men, women, and children fighting one another and all the darkness that we see. Now there's beauty. The beauty is where God is, the things that he created. And even in the human soul, the capacity for love and life and goodness is from Christ. But that darkness had to be made paid, it had to be paid for. There had to be an atonement made for that darkness, and that's Christ on the cross. That's that power in the blood. I encourage you, friend, if you don't know Jesus Christ, and you have not come to know the true freedom, where you don't have to work for righteousness. You don't have to work to make sure that people know you're good or people think you're right and just and humble. And maybe you're listening and you have just this deep sort of pain inside because you struggle with different things. You have thoughts that you don't like, and that cycle continues, and you give in to different addictions or whatever you want to call it. And it just feels like, what can free me from this? I don't want this. That's not who you really are. That's that what the Bible calls sin. It's drawing you away from the life of Christ. But in Christ, you're a new creation. He can deliver you tonight. If you call on his name and say, Jesus, I'm giving it to you, and I ask you to restore me. I ask you to deliver me. He will renew you to the person that he created. And that's not somebody who's struggling and in cycles of defeat and sin and thinking things that you shouldn't. We all struggle, but in Christ, we have freedom. I encourage you, friend, give your heart to Jesus. Say, Jesus, help me, forgive me, and be my Lord. And he will change your life, friend.

the beginning was the Word, and the Word was with God, and the Word was God. Through him all things were made. Without him nothing was made that has been made. The Sound of Revival. Victory 91.5.

0: Bethany Whirl, Seen Too Much on your Victory 91.5. It is time for some bad dad jokes. Are you ready for this, friends? Here we go. Why was the cell phone scared to go to the dentist? Because he didn't want him to remove his Bluetooth. Anyway. What did the stuttering pirate say when he turned 80 years old? Hey, matey. Okay, all right. What do dinosaurs and the ninth planet in our solar system have in common? They're both extinct. Yeah, Pluto got the raw end of the deal. That was a few years ago they declassified him. But anyway, where does a scientist wizard work? In a labracadabador. Oh, I just said it wrong. In a labracadabratory. A wizard scientist. Okay, all right. Why was the Roomba late for class? Roomba means, you know, those little robot vacuums. Why was the Roomba late for class? Because it overswept. All right, those are the jokes for today, friends.
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1: Ryan Stevenson, This I Know on your Victory 91.5. Friends, we're going to be praying coming up at the top of the hour. Love to pray with you. 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There you can let us know what you would like us to pray for. 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Really appreciate Victory. We'd love to hear from you. So you can do that. Also, would you consider partnering with us if you value this ministry and want to see it continue with your giving? 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

strong and courageous. Do not be afraid or terrified because of them, for the Lord your God goes with you. 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

0: SEU Worship, keep me right here on your Victory 91.5. It is time to pray here on the watch. God, I thank you that you created this world, that you created us in this world to experience the beauty of your creation, that you put us here so that we might know you and behold you. And as Paul said, the creation speaks to the invisible attributes of who God is, the power with which the worlds were made is the power of Christ Jesus that dwells within every believer. And I thank you, God, that that is the power to love, the power to be, the power to create. God, you have given us such a wonderful gift of life that we might behold who you are in all your splendor and power and beauty, that we might be like you in character and in love. I thank you for all these things in Jesus' name. Amen.
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0: Canon Baca, the Lord will provide. Your victory, 91.5. We're going to flip over to our daily proverb, Proverbs chapter 12. Verse 1 says, whoever loves instruction loves knowledge, but he who hates correction is stupid. Pretty straightforward there. The idea, what I derive from this, obviously, is that if we want to grow in knowledge, if we want to grow in understanding, but we are not willing to listen to other people and what they say, there's going to be something off there. I'm not saying we have to listen to a particular kind of person. Sometimes I've gotten tremendous wisdom from somebody who might not even identify as a Christian. But it doesn't mean that the wisdom of God is not coming through their words. Wisdom is out there. The Holy Spirit pours out himself on all flesh. Sometimes I hear a good word in church, and sometimes I hear a good word on TV. And I'm not saying that I should just flip the channels hoping to hear from God. There's easier ways. But the point of all of this in this verse is, if I say, well, I'm wise, I'm going to pursue wisdom, but I'm not going to listen to any other person. It's just going to be me and God. Maybe I said that. It's just me and God. He'll teach me what I need to know. The only problem with that is I have a fallen mind, and I'm blocked to hearing God a lot of times. But if I'm willing to be humble and teachable, then I can receive that true wisdom. It comes from God.
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Plow up the hard ground of your hearts, for now's the time to seek the Lord, that he may come and shower righteousness upon you. 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

0: Tiffany Hudson, Hallelujah here below on your Victory 91.5. Jumping back over to our daily proverb, Proverbs chapter 12, verse 5 says, "The thoughts of the righteous are right." That's pretty, that's like a double yes. A is A, but sometimes we need that repetitive. The thoughts of the righteous are right. The counsel of the wicked are deceitful. It makes me think about in the Old Testament when Rehoboam got counsel from his father's men. Or wait, it was Solomon's son. Might have been Rehoboam. Solomon's son got counsel from his buddies, his crew, his friends. You know, I'm thinking this wasn't the situation, but I'm just thinking, think about a 15, 13-year-old kid. And he's got his buddies, and they play video games, and they run around, they play basketball, or whatever it is that kids do these days. And he was getting counsel from them, and then there was the men that were a part of his father's kingdom, and they were giving him, you know, the decades-long wisdom counsel. And they said, hey, why don't you do these things, and why don't you let up on these things, and, you know, whatever, whatever. And then he talked to his buddies, and his buddies were like, you know what? Let's be even more intense than the last guy. Let's really oppress the people of Israel, because you can do it. You're king, bro. And I don't know how old this guy was when he became king, but again, in my mind, I'm just thinking of a bunch of kids running around, and it's like, yeah, bro, let's go, let's beat these people. And it didn't go well for him. And so it's this idea, the counsel of the wicked was deceitful. Now, I'm not saying that any person is quote unquote wicked, but it's important where we get our information. And that's never truer than it is today. You know, you turn on the TV, and if you flip to a particular news channels, and almost all of them, you're going to hear a slant. And it might not be the truth. It might just be what the most popular person on that network is saying. It's good to use our brains and connect with true, wise people. You know, James said this, "If any among you is wise, let him show it by the gentleness of wisdom." It's not the loudest voice. It's not the most angry, fiery voice. It's not the most extreme political left, political right voice. If they truly have wisdom, let them show it with humility and grace. Those are the voices we want to listen to.
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0: Bailey Thompson, Threshing Floor on your Victory 91.5. Friends, we're going to be praying coming up at the top of the hour. 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

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Call upon me in the day of trouble, and I shall rescue you, and you will honor me. 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

0: the afters, Eve of a Miracle, on your Victory 91.5. It is time to pray here on the watch. Father, I thank you that you chose us in you before the foundation. That in you, you chose to love us in your grace and glory, not because of our performance or whether we do right or wrong. God, you're not determining your love by our actions, but by the action of your Son, Jesus Christ, on the cross, making a way for all mankind to be free, to be loved, to be whole. And we want to know you in all of your splendor and what you made for us, what you created for us to experience. I thank you for your goodness and your love. We ask for more of it, that we would behold it more, that we would experience it more, that we would know it more. In Jesus' name I pray. Amen.
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Todd Delaney, we say yes on your Victory 91.5. Hope you're doing well this morning, friends. Coming into the morning on Victory 91.5. I love that we have the overnight show. It's so cool to get to be a part of those night hours. And I'm getting towards the end of my time with you. And of course, Teresa's going to take the mic in just a few minutes. Well, a little bit. Yeah, in just a few minutes here, about 30 minutes from now. And she will take you into the morning. But many of us, we're already up. I was up because I do the overnight show. But I'm talking about those who are getting up early. You know, when I think about, sometimes I order something on Amazon and the thing shows up at 6 a.m. That person's up early. And of course, there are many people who get up early. I only get up early if I have to. And of course, you know, I'm a night owl. I always have been. I used to be more full-time here in the overnight, and I remember how enjoyable it was. I'd be driving up 20 to go to the radio station that's in Buford, and it was so quiet at night. It's so crazy in the daytime, but it's so quiet at night, and there's just something special about the night. And I think about how the Bible says there will be no more night. I don't think that that means there will be no more beauty that is associated with the night. I think it speaks more of a metaphoric, there's no more night. But there's no way that heaven can be heaven without, I don't know, starry land where you go into the night zone. And I'm not trying to make it too, whatever you call it, like too amusement park. But there's got to be beautiful nights, beautiful night atmospheres in heaven. So when it says no more night, it's not talking about the things that make the night beautiful. It's probably more referencing there's no more darkness. Because it actually says when God created the light and the darkness, he separated.

0: And that also, yes, it speaks to the natural, but also it speaks to he made a distinction between good and evil because he is good. And everything that's not a part of him is not good. And so he made a distinction there. But it's not talking about, you know, when you look up and see a full moon, when I look up and see the stars, when I see a shooting star, look up and see a satellite or whatever, I'm filled with wonder. And I know satellites are man-made, but the point is, there's beauty in the night. And it fits me well. I like the night. Now, I think I've come out of loving the night with much more pale skin. So I enjoy the beach too, but there's something special about the night, and I love getting to be a part of our overnight show here at Victory.
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Behold, God is my salvation. I will trust and not be afraid. For the Lord God is my strength and song, and he has become my salvation. Victory 91.5, the sound of revival.

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1: Michael Boggs, Safe on your Victory 91.5. Want to pray for those dealing with sickness in your body. Isaiah 53 verse 5 says, "By his stripes we are healed." That speaks of when Jesus went to the cross. He paid for sin, and sin is synonymous with illness. Illness is not God's best. Illness, I think, it's arguable that illness is not God's plan. Now, we are in this earth where we see trouble, but in Christ, we are set free. We're set free from sin. The Bible says, by his stripes we're healed. So let's pray that we would be set free from what ails us. So, Father, I just ask right now that you would heal us. You would pour out your spirit through your word and your promise from Isaiah 53:5, that you would bring healing to us, restoration to us, that we would be whole because of the words that you've spoken. Just like you said in the Old Testament, that you sent your word and healed our disease. Thank you, God, for it. We love you, Jesus. And it's in your name that I pray all these things. Amen.
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1: Hope Harding, goodbye on your Victory 91.5. Friends, that about wraps up this edition of The Watch. 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I'll see you guys later.
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Abhor what is evil. Cling to what is good. Be devoted to one another in brotherly love. Give preference to one another in honor. The Sound of Revival. Victory 91.5.

Yeah. Sons of Sunday. Hey, good morning. Welcome to your Saturday. Rise and shine. What a great day it is going to be today. So glad that you are hanging out with me. I'm Teresa. We open up with prayer. Will you join us? Psalm 92, verses 1 and 2. It is good to praise the Lord and make music to your name, O Most High, proclaiming your love in the morning and your faithfulness at night. So, Father God, we come before you and we give you praise. We proclaim the love you've shown us through the death and resurrection of your one and only Son. We raise the roof on this morning, saying God is good. Jesus Christ is Lord. Oh, we love you, God. We love you, Jesus. You were obedient all the way to the cross, all the way to the point of death. But now you're alive, seated at the right hand of God, our Father. So many reasons to give thanks. And so we do. Jesus, you are worth the minute of a day off.

0: Minutes of a day off. You're faithful through the night. We just came out of. And Jesus, you're the reason there's anything to sing about. So we worship you with our words this hour. We proclaim into the darkness, Jesus Christ is Lord. Thank you, God. Maybe you woke up early on your day off and you could not get back to sleep. Oh, comfort them, Father. Give them something better than sleep this morning. Maybe you woke them up for a reason. Speak, Lord. Holy Spirit, comfort, reveal. And we lift up our prayer list to you, Father, trusting you for all things. As we pray in the name of Jesus. All right, lots of sound of revival all Saturday morning long. Canyon Hills is Seth Schleter. Lined up next.
1: Lift my eyes to the hills. Where does my help come from? 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

0: God's vows worship. Jesus is his name. Hey, good morning. Hope you're doing well on your Saturday. When did you last wake up and have nowhere to be? Some of you, that is this morning. It may take a couple hours to believe it. So take what Ecclesiastes says about the trade. The sleep of a laborer is sweet, whether they eat little or much. But as for the rich, their abundance permits them no sleep. That's not a promise that work hard makes life easy. It's an observation that a person who worked all week rests differently than a person just protecting a pile. Your tired this morning is honest. Your tiredness is honest tiredness. So let it be. Rest after real work goes down like cold water after a long afternoon, because the body knows what it's for. Ecclesiastes 5 verse 12, the sleep of a laborer is sweet whether they eat little or much.
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0: Victoria 94.5. It's Corey Asbury. Hey, good morning. You're listening to your Saturday morning music, just like you like to, Victoria 91.5. So question, how long does it take you to actually slow down? For most people, Saturday morning is spent at Tuesday speed. The week trains your body to move at one pace. It does not know yet that nothing is chasing it. So sit down for 10 minutes before you start the list. The list will still be there. It always is. So take the shortest instruction God ever gave about all of this. Be still and know that I am God. Stillness comes first in that sentence, and the knowing comes second, which is the opposite of how much of us try it. For me, it's got to be Jesus and coffee. You know, we attempt to figure out God while moving and then wonder why he may seem distant. There's a kind of knowing that only arrives after a person stops. Slowing down works like letting a glass of water settle because nothing was wrong with the water and you could not see through it until it stopped moving. So take the words. Psalm 46, verse 10. Be still and know that I am God. That's the word. On the watch.
1: I will pour out my spirit on all people. Your sons and daughters will prophesy. Your old men will dream dreams. Your young men will see visions. Even on my servants, both men and women, I will pour out my spirit. Victory 91.5 and Victory.radio. 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

0: 91.5. It's a beautiful song from Nori. Hey, good morning. We're making our way to the top of the hour on your Saturday. By the way, top of the hour is the Adventures in Odyssey. So question, do you spend your days quietly trying to earn the right to take up space? So many of us live like our worth is something we have to keep proving, and a day off can almost feel almost undeserved. But listen, your value was never up for you to earn. It was given. So reset this morning what God already says you are. The Word calls you a people holy to the Lord, His treasured possession, chosen by Him, treasured, not tolerated, not barely accepted, but treasured by the way you hold on to something precious you would never part with. You do not have to justify your worth today by staying busy. You are already His treasure, and that was said long before this morning. Maybe the best thing for you to do is just rest. Deuteronomy 7, verse 6, for you are people holy to the Lord, your God. The Lord, your God, has chosen you to be His people, His treasured possession.
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A new commandment I give to you, that you love one another, even as I have loved you, that you love also one another. By this all men will know that you are my disciples if you have love for one another. 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Victory 91.5.

Victoria 91.5, Caitlin Danos. On the way, the Adventures in Odyssey. Meanwhile, can we take this time and congratulate our latest Victory 91.5 Student of the Week winner? Sanaya is a fifth grader at Craig Elementary in Lawrenceville. And I love what she did. She went to her elementary school officials and the counselors, and she had a desire to be a peer leader so she can support students like herself who struggle with shyness. She wants to help them face their fears and use the talents and skills that God gave them to bless others. Pretty awesome.

0: huh? Sanaya will be in the running, as will every nominee, to become Victory 91.5 Student of the Month. And win the choice of a Mac Neo or a Nintendo Switch 2 with a pair of new AirPods provided by this month's sponsor, Milton Montessori Schools, with two campuses in Cumming on Kelly Mill Row and in Milton on Bethany Bend. So your student could be the next one. Check it out. Parents and guardians, share your student's story and nominate them today. All right, let's go on the way, the adventures in Odyssey, but let's open up with prayer, can we? We open up with Isaiah 12, verse 5. Sing to the Lord, for he has done glorious things. Let this be known to all the world. So, Father, we humble ourselves before you, and we give you honor. We give you praise. You are so good. You have done glorious things, more than we could ever count or tell, really. So we lift our voices to you this morning. We thank you for the gift of Jesus. Jesus, we thank you. You obeyed the Father all the way to the cross. You stayed and you finished, and then you rose from the dead, opening the way that we could never open ourselves. Relationship with God, intimate relationship through you, Jesus. So we bless you. We thank you. We worship you. Maybe you're listening and you've run out of songs in your heart. You're just too weary this morning to even praise. I pray the Holy Spirit will comfort you, remind you of the glorious things God has done, and maybe, just maybe, put a song back in your mouth. We lift up our prayer list too as we pray in the name of Jesus. All right, let's go. The Adventures in Odyssey is next.
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2: Hi, this is Chris. Welcome to Adventures in Odyssey, where wonder, excitement, and discovery are just around the corner. Are you ready? Come on, let's go for another Adventure in Odyssey.

0: there, young Parkers.
1: Hi.
0: I've always missed you around here. Have you been out of town?
2: No, just out of commission.
3: Yeah, we've been grounded.
0: Yeah. Really? All three of you?
3: Yeah, we're only here now because Mom needed to shop.
2: She's given us a half hour off for good behavior.
0: Only a half hour, huh? Well, then I better get your orders fast. The usual?
2: Uh-huh. Yeah, sure.
0: 3 root beers coming right up. So, what got you in so much trouble, if I may ask?
3: A new babysitter.
0: Oh?
2: Yeah, as in we didn't think we needed one.
0: Ah.
2: Mom and Dad were going out, and we really wanted to convince them that we could take care of ourselves this time. But as usual... This is so unfair.
4: No.
5: Dad.
4: Okay.
5: Oh, okay.
4: Look, forget about it. I don't want to have this conversation again.
2: But Dad!
6: No more arguments, Olivia. The babysitter will be here any minute.
3: But we're too old for a babysitter.
7: Yeah, we're not babies anymore. Yeah.
6: And you're not grown up either.
4: Well, at least not grown up enough to be responsible for yourselves.
2: What? I can handle responsibility. I'm watching the Allertons' dog while they're away. They wouldn't have asked me to do that if I wasn't responsible. And he's a Great Dane.
6: There's a big difference between taking care of a Great Dane and leaving the three of you alone.
4: In fact, if I had thought of it, I should have asked the Great Dane to babysit you.
2: Dad!
3: By the way, who is babysitting us?
2: Please don't say it's Mrs. Stewart.
7: Oh, no.
6: What's wrong with Mrs. Stewart?
3: She's strict.
4: Meaning she makes you do the things we told you to do?
7: And she has smelly feet and very close veins.
4: What? Oh, you mean varicose veins.
6: Never mind. We're going to be late for our movie.
4: Oh, all right. Listen, Mrs. Stewart is not coming tonight.
2: Yay!
4: No, okay, but a friend of mine from work gave me the name of a college student who has some nanny experience.
7: She's in college and she's a grand?

0: No, sweetheart. A nanny is someone who has professional experience taking care of kids.
1: Why does the word nanny make me feel even more like a baby?
2: Look, if you want to prove to us how grown up you are, then do it tonight with this new sitter.
0: That's right. Olivia, I've written down instructions for dinner. You can show her around the kitchen for whatever she needs.
2: Okay. And you guys make sure to clean up.
0: Mm-hmm.
2: I do not want to come home to dishes and pans all over the place.
1: Wait a minute. How are we going to do that? The dishwasher's broken.
2: You'll have to wash them in the sink by hand.
3: Ew.
4: What? I don't think I know how to do that.
2: Well, you're a smart girl. You'll catch on fast.
1: Oh, man. This is getting worse by the minute.
3: Yeah.
2: Oh, and there she is. Right on time. I'll get it.
0: I want you three on your best behavior tonight.
3: Yeah, right.
0: Try to impress this new sitter with how good and cooperative you are.
5: If we're good tonight, can we go without a sitter next time?
3: Yeah.
0: I can't promise that, but we'll see.
2: Everybody, this is Maria.
6: Hi.
7: Hello.
6: Hi.
0: Thanks for filling in at the last minute, Maria.
7: Oh, quite all right, Mrs. Parker. I relish every opportunity to gain more experience with children.
5: I love your accent. Are you from England?
7: Cambridge, in fact.
5: Oh, I thought it sounded English.
0: Cambridge is in England, sweetie. David, we should go.
2: All right, kids, remember what we talked about.
3: Yeah.
2: Have a good night.
3: Bye, Mom.
0: Bye, Dad.
3: Bye. Bye.
0: See you later.
8: That doesn't sound like a bad start.
5: No, she seemed really nice.
1: I was afraid that she was just play-acting. Mrs. Stewart was all smiles at first, too. And then the minute Mom and Dad were out the door, it was brutal.
9: She took off her shoes.
5: Camilla, will you cut it out with the smelly feet?
1: Yeah.
5: I'm just saying.
8: So, when did the trouble actually start with Maria?
1: Pretty much right away.
5: Uh-huh.
8: Right away?
1: Yeah, Mom had written down instructions for a dinner that included salad and asparagus and other healthy kinds of things.
4: Uh-huh. Yeah, where's the fun in that?
5: We thought that if Mom and Dad get a night off, we should too.
7: Right. So, I understand that supper is the first thing on our agenda.
5: What kinds of things do you eat in England?
7: Well, I suppose a lot of the kinds of things you eat here. Bangers and mash, toad in the hole, black pudding.
5: Black pudding?
7: Oh, yes, it's a delicious blood sausage.
5: Ooh.
1: I didn't know English people were cannibals. No wonder George Washington threw you out of the country.
5: Oh, Matthew!
7: How very amusing. Now, about dinner? Olivia, I believe you're giving me direction in the kitchen.
5: I am? Oh, right, I am. Okay.
1: Make it good, Olivia. Plátanos matos fritos would be good.
5: Yay! Sure.
7: Plátanos machos fritos.
5: Really good.
8: What is plátanos machos fritos?
5: Well, it's
9: a dessert.
8: Dessert?
1: Fried bananas with the sweet sauce and sometimes powdered sugar or chocolate. It's our favorite.
8: Yeah, for dessert, but not dinner.
5: Well, normally, but in this case...
7: I must confess, this seems rather unusual as a main dinner course. This sauce seems awfully sweet.
5: You don't like sweet?
7: Oh, I don't care for very much sugar. A spoonful at most.
5: Can I taste some? Go ahead.
4: Mmm. This is great. A lot better than asparagus.
7: Asparagus?
4: Oh, that's what Mom planned.
1: Why didn't you put the plates on the table, Camilla?
5: Yeah.
4: Huh? But I can't. They're in the dishwasher.
1: Then take them out.
4: They're dirty, remember? They were in there when the dishwasher broke. Dad said you have to hand wash them.
1: I do?
7: Well, it's only fair, Matthew. The girls are helping fix the meal.
4: Yep.
1: Oh, fine.
7: Now, Olivia, are you certain about this meal?
5: Oh, yeah. Mom fixes it all the time.
1: It's made with bananas. They're really healthy.
5: Mm-hmm.
7: Very well, then. I do enjoy new experiences in dining.
5: Now we need to slice the bananas.
7: Oh, before we begin, I wonder if you could direct me to your water closet.
4: A what?
5: It's at the top of the stairs on the right.
1: I'll show you.
7: Thank you. Keep at it, girls. I'll be back in a jiffy.
4: Olivia, you sent her to the bathroom. We don't have any closets in there.
5: That's what they call a bathroom in England, Camilla. Don't you know anything?
4: I know lots of things. But why do they have closets for water?
5: Forget about it. Hand me a banana and I'll start peeling.
4: No, let me peel the bananas. I like that part.
5: No, you squeeze too hard and make a mess. Let me do it.
4: No, I want to do it.
5: Give it, Camilla.
4: No, but I want to do that first.
5: Stop it!
4: Oops! Now look what you did.
5: Me? You're the one who squeezed it out. Now clean it up.
4: Nuh-uh. I'm not cleaning it. It was your fault.
5: No way. You

0: squished it all over the place.
1: Then you should have been more careful.
0: You drive me crazy sometimes. Well, at least help me. Ew, this is gross. Take it and put it in the trash.
1: I'm not touching that.
0: Oh, come on. Take it.
1: Hey, you got it all over my new shirt.
0: Too bad.
1: I told you I don't want it.
0: Ew, I can't believe you just did that. Okay, fine, if that's how you want it.
1: Nope. No.
0: He smeared banana on me.
1: No, you smeared banana on me.
2: Stop it. You're making a mess.
0: He's right. We're a mess.
1: Yeah, but he isn't. Get him! Yeah! Get him!
2: Okay, if you want to play rough.
0: No! Yeah!
3: Children! Children! What on earth is happening?
0: Camilla dropped her banana.
1: You smeared it on me.
3: Well, regardless of how it happened, you've made a dreadful mess.
0: Sorry.
3: Oh, it's all over the floor as well. Now, we must get this cleaned up before someone gets hurt. Am I correct, girls?
0: Yeah.
2: Well, have fun with that.
3: I believe that you were going to wash the dishes so we can use them for dinner, Matthew.
2: I was?
3: You were. Now, if we all work together and quickly, we can salvage what's left of the bananas for dinner. Don't stand there staring, girls. Split spot.
0: Okay.
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0: I never realized how hard it is to clean smashed banana off the floor.
1: Or out of my hair.
7: Your hair?
1: Yeah.
2: Yeah.
0: Sticky.
1: Ew, I'm a mess. Look at me.
3: Right then. Up to the bathroom and I'll help you.
1: You mean water closet, right?
3: I mean the bathroom. I'm going to have to stick your head under a faucet. Come along.
2: What am I going to do with these dishes? Everything's crusted on.
3: Well, I understand you're a clever lad. You'll figure something out. Now let's go, Camilla.
1: Okay.
2: I'll need a sandblaster to get these things clean.
0: Don't complain. I could use the blaster on the hose to get the banana off this floor.
2: Hey, that's a good idea.
0: You're not dragging the hose in here.
2: No, I'll take the dishes out to the hose. The high-power nozzle can strip paint off the side of a house. I saw it on TV. I bet it'll clear the food right off these dishes.
0: You're kidding.
2: Do I look like I'm kidding?
7: Tell me you were kidding.
2: Well, you know how you sometimes get an idea and at the moment it makes perfect sense, so you do it?
7: Well, I've had a few of those. Though water blasting dinner plates wasn't one of them.
2: Yeah. And you know what's wild? If you hit the plate at just the right angle, it takes off like a frisbee.
7: Those were plastic plates, I hope.
2: Of course. I wouldn't do anything like that with glass plates. As if.
7: Uh-huh.
0: Are the plates coming clean?
2: This nozzle actually works pretty good. Watch.
0: Oh, hey! Careful, you're getting me all wet.
2: Then move out of the way. Whoa! Did you see that one go?
0: You are crazy.
2: You have a banana fight in the kitchen and I'm crazy?
0: Have you done the pots and pans? I need them to make dinner.
2: Hey, you do the pots and pans if you want them so much.
0: If you need a power hose to wash the plate, how am I supposed to get the pans clean?
2: Beats me.
0: Whoa! Hey, what was that?
2: Sounds like the dog that you're supposed to be taking care of.
0: Oh, no! I let him run around the backyard this afternoon, and I forgot to take him in again. I better feed him. I'll be right back.
2: You ought to let him have what's in those pans. I'll bet he can lick them clean.
0: Hey, that's a good idea.
7: Olivia, you didn't.
0: Well, why not?
7: Oh, dear. And where were you while all this was going on, Camilla?

0: I was being a little angel.
1: Sure you were.
2: There. I think we got all the banana out of your hair.
0: Thank you.
2: Now, about supper.
0: Can I watch a movie while you fix supper?
2: I suppose so. What do you plan to watch?
0: Oh, I don't know. I'll find something.
2: All right. Just make sure it's appropriate.
0: I will.
3: Go on, Camilla. Tell him what you watched.
4: Yeah.
0: He probably won't know it anyway.
5: Try me.
0: The War of the Jurassic Aliens.
5: What? They changed the movie rating system because of the intensity of that film. How in the world did you think that that was appropriate to watch?
4: She wanted to see it. That's how.
0: And my mom said a couple of weeks ago that I'm getting old enough to watch more grown-up movies.
5: Mm-hmm. That one?
0: Well, not that one specifically.
5: So, what happened when you watched it?
0: Nothing.
5: Nothing? And about this time, Maria must have found you in the backyard. Is that right, Matthew?
3: Uh-huh.
5: And what did she think of your dishwashing method?
3: She was surprisingly calm about it.
2: Honestly, Matthew, you've got dishes all over the lawn.
3: It's okay, they're plastic.
2: Well, do you really think washing them in this way is a good idea? Perhaps you should scrub them in a more conventional manner.
3: They're fairly clean now. I just need to rinse them off in the sink.
2: With soap?
3: If you say so.
2: And where has Olivia...
6: Oh, I'm here!
2: Oh, goodness, is that a pony?
6: No, it's our neighbor's dog. But hold on.
2: Oh, down.
6: Come on, Bruno. Cut it out.
2: Oh, down.
6: I have to feed him anyway, so I thought I'd have him help us out.
2: Oh, good heavens, down boy. Help us.
6: He's going to lick out the pots and pans.
2: I'm not entirely sure. That... Yes, all right. Whatever he likes.
6: Okay, watch.
2: Come on.
6: Yep.
2: I've never seen anything like this. We really must get dinner back on track.
6: I'll be in to help after I get Bruno cleaning these pots.
2: If you insist. I think I smelled mailman on his breath. Oh, goodness. I'll just be inside.
6: Here you go, Bruno. Dinner. Matthew! Matthew!
3: What?
6: Could you keep an eye on Bruno? It's going to take him a while, and I need to help Maria with dinner.
3: Yeah, sure.
6: Thanks! Okay, so we get this frying oil nice and hot, and then we put the sliced bananas in.
2: Olivia, I'm still not entirely convinced this meal of bananas and powdered sugar is a decent meal. It seems rather more like a dessert to me. What do you think?
6: Well,
2: what now?
6: It's Matthew. Matthew! Matthew, what are you doing?
3: Your dog keeps trying to bury the pots and pans. Make him stop.
6: Do I have to take care of everything? Bruno, come here. Right this minute. Come on. No. I don't want to play. Sit. Sit.
2: No, no, don't let that animal in the house. He'll destroy everything.
6: I'm trying to, but he's too strong.
3: Guys, I decided it was a bad idea to watch that really scary movie.
6: Come on.
3: Put a saddle on him, I'll ride him out.
6: Now, it's okay, I've got him. Guys,
2: what is it, Camilla? What is it?
6: I think the stuff on the stove is starting to burn.
2: Oh, is that smoke?
3: Bruno smokes?
2: Not Bruno, it's the frying oil.
5: Oh, well, no one put out a call for skin grafts, so I'm assuming everyone survived.
6: Well, fortunately, Maria had some emergency training. She grabbed the metal lid to the frying pan and put it on top. That smothered the fire while she turned off the stove.
5: Oh,
6: yeah.
5: Good.
3: But in the confusion, the dog got away and the smoke alarm wouldn't stop screeching at us.
6: Oh, no! Get the dog!
2: Matthew, stop that alarm! Oh, destroy the living room!
3: Somebody open!

0: and stay out of the way while we catch the dog. Don't sit in that chair, Camilla. I need to reach the alarm.
1: Would you just make up your mind?
0: I just need to push the reset button.
2: Incoming! Incoming!
0: Watch out!
3: You broke the smoke alarm.
0: Well, that was one way to stop it.
1: No, I don't. He's coming back your way.
0: Stop that dog!
3: Got him! Help! Matthew, help me!
0: I got him too!
1: I believe I have him!
3: Good boy!
1: Good.
3: That's right!
1: Boy.
3: Be still! Dog. That's right!
1: Doggy!
3: Be still! Stay calm!
4: Hello!
5: Oh, where are you?
6: Bruno.
5: Oh, what's going on here?
7: Well, this looks interesting.
8: Hey, you over there, I have a special invitation just for you. It's an invitation to this super cool secret club. Well, it's not really a secret. Actually, I'm trying to tell everybody about it because it's so amazing. 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
3: Okay, that's done. Bruno's home safe and sound.
7: Good. Now sit down. It's time for a family meeting.
3: Uh-oh.
0: In front of a stranger?
5: Maria's an unofficial member of the family now.
7: Baptized by fire, so to speak.
3: Look, before you start, I want to say that it's all my fault. I take full responsibility for everything that's happened.
0: Thanks, Olivia. She's right, Dad. It's all her fault.
3: Works for me.
7: Okay, that's very noble, Olivia, but it's not enough.
3: Oh, rats.
5: I thought you all wanted more responsibility. I thought you were going to prove how grown up you were.
0: That was the plan, but, you know, things happen, and suddenly other things happen, and then...
7: Then what?
0: Nothing. I'm going to stop talking now.
5: I'm really disappointed in the three of you.
1: In a way, it's not all our fault.
7: It isn't?
1: No. We really didn't expect Maria to be such a pushover.
5: That's not funny.
7: No, that's not funny at all.
5: Maria did exactly what we asked her to do. You wanted freedom and responsibility. You promised that you were old enough to make wise choices. And so we told Maria to let you decide what rules would be followed.
1: Wait, you told her to do that?
5: Yes.
7: Mm-hmm.
0: Oh, man. If I'd known that, I would have tried a lot of other things.
7: I hope that's a joke.
0: Yes, of course it is.
7: Of course it is.
5: Fortunately, Maria called when things started getting out of hand.
7: Honestly, a banana fight, girls?
0: What?
7: And what stroke of genius led you to the backyard plate toss, Matthew?
0: Aww.
5: Camilla, the Jurassic Alien movie? Really?
1: I'm sorry.
0: I'm sorry, too.
3: Me, too.
7: Okay, we'll work out your punishments after Maria goes. There's no point in having a witness. I mean, for her to witness that part. Thank you, Maria.
10: You're welcome, Mr. Parker. Though, well, I guess you can stop calling me Maria now.
1: Wait.
10: Yeah, it's Charlotte, actually. Charlotte Maria. I only use the whole Maria thing when I'm playing an English nanny.
1: But you're not Cambridge?
7: English, and no, she's not. She's really an actress from the college theater department.
3: Ta-da!
1: Wait, you mean this whole thing was a setup?
5: Like we said, we wanted to see just how responsible you'd be.
0: Busted!
7: Uh-huh. In more ways than one. Say goodnight to Charlotte, everybody.
11: Good night, Charlotte.
10: Good night, guys. Thanks for a remarkable experience. It was, simply smashing.
12: So, you had a week to figure out what lessons you've learned, huh?
1: That and cleaning every square inch of our house.
0: Ugh. And hitting

0: Over our allowance for repairs.
1: Just out of curiosity, what did you learn from the experience?
2: We're not as grown up as we'd like to think we are, and given the chance, we're still inclined to try to get away with things rather than do what's responsible.

0: know how far you can be trusted.
1: I don't think they trust us very much now.
2: No.
0: Probably not. You'll have to earn that back by showing them that you're trustworthy. And even though you fuss about wanting to be grown up and have more responsibility, your parents love you enough not to let you take on more than you can handle. Do you see that?
2: Yeah, I get it. That's an important lesson all by itself.
1: Teacher's pet.
3: And I learned another lesson.
0: Oh, what's that, Camilla?
3: Never trust a babysitter with a fake English accent.
0: Well, there is that one, too.
4: In the Gospel of Luke, chapter 16, verse 10, Jesus says, "Anyone who is trustworthy in little things is trustworthy in great. Anyone who is dishonest in little things is dishonest in great." How do you think that verse fits Olivia, Matthew, and Camilla Parker? They made some pretty wild choices, the kind that may have made sense in the moment, but seemed wrong later. Have you ever been in a situation where you got caught up in the moment and made the wrong decision? I'd love to hear what you did and what you learned from it. Send me a note at Adventures in Odyssey, Colorado Springs, Colorado, 80995. Or in Canada, write to Box 9800, Vancouver, BC, V6B4G3. 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An Agreeable Nanny was written by Bob Hoos and Paul McCusker, with sound design by Christopher Deal and music by John Campbell. Our cast included Zach Callison, Hope Levy, Sydney Shiatani, and Carrie Walgren. And I'm Chris, hoping you'll join us again next time for more Adventures in Odyssey.

All of us like sheep have gone astray. Each of us has turned to his own way. But the Lord has caused the iniquity of us all to fall on him. The sound of revival. Victory 91.5.

0: it says it right there. It's really clear, and I don't know why it's so hard for me to just get that. But it says, the Bible says, don't worry about anything. Instead, pray about everything. Tell God what you need and thank Him for all that He's done. Then you'll experience God's peace, which exceeds anything we can understand. And His peace will guard your hearts and your minds in Christ Jesus.
1: Victoria.
0: It's that simple.
1: 91.5, is that simple? Megan Tibbs, Tibbetts, on your Saturday, Victoria 91.5. Hey, good morning. Is there something you did that keep you replaying the same thing? You know, unable to let yourself off the hook? Guilt insists you carry the weight a while longer, that you have not suffered enough over it. But God does not deal with your confessed sin in the way you keep dealing with it. So listen, bring the guilt into the light and let Him do what He promised. The Word says if we confess our sins, He is faithful and just and will forgive us and purify us from all unrighteousness. Faithful and just, not reluctant, not grudging. So when you bring it to God honestly, He does not shame you. He cleanses you. You do not have to keep punishing yourself for what God already forgave. So confess, receive the mercy, and walk free. On the way, Grace and Max, but first, thanks to Cross Church.
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God, it's hard for me to rest when everything inside beats so fast. Hard for me to accept love when all I've ever known are heart attacks and heart failures, cardiac arrest, you see. I'm not used to being healthy, just making sure everyone thinks I am, but who am I? I always ask myself the question, why this fearful heart can't accept your reckless invitations? And maybe I've seen too many brave hearts get executed and I'm afraid to be next. Got all this pain locked inside, but I don't know how to open up my chest. So just leave me to myself, cause it hurts to get cut. Except every time that happens, I self-destruct. I lie, I hate, I blame, hurt everyone that I love. Like, what's wrong with me, God? Am I allergic to love? Your love.

On Victoria 91.5, it's Hannah Sullivan. Hey, good morning. Welcome to your Saturday. I sure hope you're doing well. You know, as the morning fills with light, you know, we can join together and remember who God is. You know, He alone made the heavens and everything in them, and He gives life to every living thing, including you, friend. The God who holds all that is holding you this morning. So let's worship Him and let us go before Him humbly in prayer. Can we do that? All right. Let's open up Nehemiah 9, verse 6. You alone are the Lord. You made the heavens, even the highest heavens and all their starry hosts, the earth and all that is on it. You give life to everything. And the multitudes of heaven worship you. So, Father, we humble ourselves before you and we just praise you. We worship you. You are alone are the maker of heaven and earth. Thank you that we are held by you, God, as you hold the stars in place. That's amazing to think, God. You're amazing. You made the heavens. And Jesus.

0: thank you for the gift of your determination to obey God, who for the joy set before him endured the cross, despising the shame, and is seated at the right hand of God the Father. So we worship you, Jesus. You are mighty and merciful, and we just pause to say we love you. Maybe you're listening and you feel small and lost this morning. Or if you wonder if you matter to God. So, Holy Spirit, we pray that you comfort them, remind them that the maker of the stars gives them life and even knows their name. Encourage that heart, Lord. Encourage them. And yes, we lift up our prayer list as we pray in the name of Jesus. All right, on your Saturday, Aisha Woods, Woodland Worship, they are lined up next.
1: The Lord is near to all who call on him, to all who call on him in truth. If we may pray for you, call us at 770-781-9150 or leave details on our Facebook page. 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
0: 91.5, Jen Johnson. Hey, good morning. Welcome to your Saturday. Hey, do you feel like people only ever see the surface of you? They see what you do, how you look, how you perform, but not the real you underneath. The one carrying things no one asks about. It can leave you feeling deeply unseen, even in a crowd. But there is one who never stops at the surface. So take this heart this morning, that God sees the real you. The word says people look at the outward appearance, but the Lord looks at the heart. He's not fooled by the version you show the world, and he's not put off by the parts you hide. He sees all the way in, and God stays. You're not unseen. You are fully known by the one whose opinion actually matters, and he's not going anywhere. On the way, John Reddick, but first, a big thanks to Bob Bailey's Appliances.
2: 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Bob Bailey's wants to encourage you with 1 Peter 2, verse 9. But you are a chosen people, a royal priesthood, a holy nation, a people for God's own possession, so that you may proclaim the excellencies of him who has called you out of darkness and into his marvelous light.
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0: Victoria 91.5, it's Caleb Makeham with Sanctuary. Good morning. Hey, does the future sit on your chest like a weight this morning? You know, you run ahead into all the what-ifs and the not knowing, and it makes you anxious before anything has ever happened. But you are spending today's peace on tomorrow that has not come and may never look the way you fear. You keep drinking from tomorrow's cup of trouble not yet poured, worrying a road you have not walked, dreading a knock, not at the door. But this tree that sinks its roots in God does not fear the year of drought. So send your roots down deep this morning and let the worry out. Yes, sink your roots into God instead of into fear. You know, the word says that the one who trusts in the Lord is like a tree planted by the water, with no worries in a year of drought, still bearing fruit. Your peace does not depend on knowing what is coming. It depends on where your roots are. So trust Him, okay? Trust Him with the future you cannot see. The God waiting in your tomorrow is the same one holding you today, and He is enough for both.
1: But for you who revere my name, the Sun of Righteousness will rise with healing in its wings. 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

0: Victory 91.5. It's Taya, the reminder. Hey, good morning. Welcome to your Saturday, making our way to the top of the hour. Hey, have you lost the heart to keep going? Discouragement wears you down slowly until the weight of what is hard feels like the whole picture and you cannot see past it. But what you are carrying, as heavy as it is not the biggest or the final thing about your life. So lift your eyes past the trouble to what it is producing. You know what the word says? Our light and momentary troubles are achieving for us an eternal glory that far outweighs them all. Your struggle is real. I understand that. But it's not wasted. And it's not the end of the story. God is doing something in and beyond you that will outweigh all of it. So don't measure your life by this hard season. Keep going. There is a story being made. A story for God's glory on the other side of it. 2 Corinthians 4, verse 17. For our light and momentary troubles are achieving for us an eternal glory that far outweighs them all. All right, more sound of revival, but first, this big thanks to Free Chapel Worship.
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The wicked flee when no one pursues, but the righteous are bold as a lion. Victory 91.5. 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

0: Victoria 91.5. It's Abby Gamboa. Hey, good morning. Welcome to your Saturday. You know, as this morning stretches on, you can stand on this. God is a rock. You can shake on the rock, but he's not going to shake. His works are perfect and all his ways are just. So when everything around you feels uncertain, he does not. So let's steady ourselves on the God who never wavers as we pray. Opening up at the top of the hour with a word. Deuteronomy 32 verse 4. He is the rock. His works are perfect and all his ways are just. A faithful God who does no wrong, upright and just is he. Wow, just that one verse gives us so much to be thankful for, so much to praise you for. You are the rock, perfect in all your works, in all your ways. So we thank you, God, that you're the rock and you're a faithful God. We worship you. We thank you for showing us the faithfulness of you. In the gift of your Son, God demonstrates his own love for us in this. While we were still sinners, Christ died for us. Come on. So, Jesus, we thank you. We worship you, Jesus. We declare Jesus Christ is Lord. Maybe you're listening and you're standing on some shaky ground this morning. You do not know what to trust anymore. So ask the Holy Spirit to be your guard, be your rock, steady your footing, comfort and guide you in every step you take. And yeah, you can shake on the rock, but Jesus is not going to shake. We love you, God, and we bless you. We thank you that we can just magnify your name, cry out to you, and just talk to you like a friend that you are. So thank you, Father. We don't take that for granted. We pray all this in the name of Jesus. All right, it's Saturday. You know what that means. Lots and lots of the sound of revival. Van Reeves and Stephen McWhorter, they're lined up next.
1: 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He will watch over your life. 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

0: Victoria 91.5, Madison Watkins. Good morning. You know, is the voice in your head harder on you than you would ever be on anyone else? It's like you catch every flaw, replay every mistake you made, and call it being honest with yourself. But listen, the constant self-criticism is not honesty. It is cruelty aimed inward, and it's not how God sees you. You would never speak to a friend the way you speak to you. So quick to name your every flaw, so slow to see what's true. But God bends low with a father's heart. He knows you are made of dust, and he's gentler with your weakness than you have ever been. He must. So learn to treat yourself with the gentleness God shows you. The word says, as a father has compassion on his children, so the Lord has compassion on those who fear him. For he knows how we are formed and remembers we are dust. So God is not standing over you disgusted. He is tender towards your weakness because he knows exactly how fragile you are. So listen, stop beating yourself up this morning. Speak to yourself the way your compassionate Father speaks to you. Let's do it again. Psalm 103, 13 through 14. As a father has compassion on his children, so the Lord has compassion on those who fear him, for he knows how we are formed. He remembers that we are dust. So have compassion on yourself today.
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0: Victoria 91.5 Gateway Worship. Hey, good morning. Are you ready? Let's have some talk about science, faith, and the mind. Based on neuroscience, your brain does not actually multitask the way you think it does, your mind. When you judge several things at once, the mind is really switching rapidly between them, and each switch costs your focus and raises your stress. Study after study finds that trying to do everything at once leaves you more scattered, more tired, and more anxious than doing one thing at a time. We were not built to run in a dozen directions at once. So the old wisdom of choosing the one needful thing turns out to be good for your mind. When Martha was pulled in every direction and frazzled, Jesus told her, few things are needed, or indeed only one. He was not scolding her for working. He was inviting her out of the frantic scatter and into one steady focus. So this Saturday, friend, resist the urge to do it all at once. Give one thing your full attention and then the next. Your mind and your soul will settle when you stop splitting yourself in pieces. I understand that because sometimes on the computer I've got 5 tabs, 6 tabs open. So I'm taking note of that advice. All right, let's go. More of the sound of revival on the way.
1: 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For you are God, my Savior, and my hope is in you all day long. 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

0: Victory 91.5. It's Chelsea Plank. Hey, good morning. We're making our way to 10 o'clock. Hey, do you carry a quiet sense that you're not just enough for your own life? Not capable enough? Not strong enough? Not equipped for what is being asked of you? I know that feeling is loud, but it is measuring you by your own supply when God never meant you to run on that alone, you see? So stop straining to be enough and lean on what God has already given. The word says his divine power has given everything we need for a godly life. Check that. Everything you need was not just left up for you to generate. It was provided through Jesus. You are not short on what this life requires when you are drawing on him. And guess what? You do not have to be enough this morning. God is. And he's already giving what you need. I love this verse. It's 2 Peter 1, verse 3. Say it again. His divine power has given us everything we need for a godly life through our knowledge of him who called us. Something definitely to remember. Yeah? Yeah. On the way, the slower I go, but first, a big thanks to Restoration Church.
1: You ever sit and think, there's got to be more to church than this? You feel like you're going through the motions. I bet you'd love my church. Restoration Church is amazing. It's the most authentic Christian community my wife and I have ever experienced. Pastor Chuck brings it every single Sunday. It's straight fire. He says what too many are afraid to say, and often with tears in his eyes and a broken heart. It's straight up truth. And the worship is no joke. No trendy, concerty worship experiences, just real, God-honoring, Jesus-exalting worship. It's amazing. 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Once again, that's restorationchurch.faith. I bet you'd love my church.
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0: Sirius 91.5 NCS Collective. Hey, good morning. As this morning turns slowly to noon, I hope you can lift your eyes to how great God is. You know, everything, the greatness, the power, the glory, the majesty, they all belong to Him. Whatever you're facing, He is bigger. So let's give Him the praise He is due as we pray. Opening up with 1 Chronicles 29, verse 11. Yours, Lord, is the greatness and the power and the glory and the majesty and the splendor. For everything in heaven and earth is yours. Wow. So we just come humbly in your presence, God. Yours is the greatness and the power and the glory and the majesty. And everything, as this verse says, everything in heaven and earth belong to you. That in itself is such a prayer. Nothing we face is bigger than you. Maybe someone needs to be reminded of that because they're going through it. Jesus, be their strength. Thank you for your obedience to the cross. You are alive now. We can lean on you. We can fix our eyes on Jesus, the author and perfecter of our faith. So, Jesus, we thank you. We love you. Oh, we praise you, Jesus. We worship you. We declare into the day, Jesus Christ is Lord. Maybe you're listening and you're facing something that really feels too big this morning, or you're just shrinking under the weight of it. Holy Spirit, we ask you to meet them, comfort them, remind them how great their God is. Lift their eyes. Be there. Let them have an encounter with you, God. That changes everything. We pray as we lift up our prayer list also. We pray in the name of Jesus. All right, back to the music. Benjamin William Hastings and Eli Gable, they're lined up next.
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0: Victoria 91.5, it's Caleb and Kelsey. Hey, good morning. Hey, is fear running quietly underneath your Saturday morning? It often shows up as worry, as bracing, as a knot in your stomach over something like you cannot control. Fear is loud and insistent, but it does not get the last word over life that belongs to God, because His love is bigger than anything you are afraid of. Sometimes we have to be reminded of that, right? So listen, let God's love push the fear back out. The Word says there is no fear in love, but perfect love drives out fear. The more you know how deeply and securely God loves you, the less room fear has to live. You're not held by the thing you dread. You are held by a love that casts out fear. Bring the fear to Him this morning, and then let His perfect love, do what your willpower never could. Perfect love drives out fear. All right, on the way, Caleb and John, but first, a big thanks to Progressive Medical.
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among the gods is like you, Lord? Who is like you? Majestic in holiness, awesome in glory, working wonders. You stretch out your right hand and the earth swallows your enemies. Victory 91.5, the sound of revival.

0: Victoria 91.5. That's Sanctus Real. The war I'm in. Well, hey, good morning. Are you still carrying shame over something in your past? It follows you, doesn't it? Whispering that you are marked by carrying it. That you will always be defined by the worst chapter. But you know, God has a way of trading what shame looks like and took for something far better. Shame keeps the old receipt, insists you still owe the debt. Sure, the worst thing that you ever did is the thing you can't forget. But God trades ashes for a crown and doubles what was lost. And the joy that shame said you'd never feel comes back and clears the cost. So let God give back what your shame stole. You know, the word says, instead of your shame, you'll receive a double portion, and everlasting joy will be yours. Everlasting joy. He does not just erase the shame, he replaces it, and he replaces it with more than you lost. The past does not get to define your future, friend, when God is the one rewriting. So hand him the shame you've been dragging and receive the double portion he is offering instead.
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0: 5 Madison Street Worship. Hey, good morning. We're making our way to the top of the hour. So does loneliness sit heavy, even on a quiet Saturday morning? Maybe the people you counted on are not there the way you need them to be, and it leaves an ache that a full house cannot always fill. Or maybe they live far away, and the idea of a plane ticket to visit them just isn't in the schedule. But there is a nearness that does not depend on anyone else showing up. Yeah, so hold on to the promises made for exactly this kind of ache. In the Psalms, it said, "Though my father and my mother forsake me, the Lord will receive me," David wrote. Even if the closest people fall short or fall away, God receives you. He takes you in, keeps you close. You're not truly alone this morning, even if the room is quiet. The God who receives the forsaken has received you, and he will never turn you away. Psalm 27, verse 10 marks this, "Though my father and mother forsake me, the Lord will receive me." That's some good news for you. All right, on the way, more of the sound of revival, but first, a big thanks to Bread Becker's.
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Not a single sparrow can fall to the ground without your father knowing it. And the very hairs on your head are all numbered. So don't be afraid. You are more valuable to God than a whole flock of sparrows. 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

0: 91.5, Tim Timmons. It is well with my soul. Hey, good morning. Hope you're doing well as we make our way through this 11 o'clock hour together. Yeah, everything comes from God as a reminder for us and hold together through God and exist for God. And that includes you, okay? And everything you're carrying. You're held inside a story that ends in His glory. Come on, that is a statement. Let's give Him the praise as we pray. We open up with Romans 11, verse 36, for from Him and through Him and for Him are all things. To Him be the glory forever. Amen. Father, we praise You this morning. From You and through You and for You are all things. Thank You that You hold us inside a story. A story for Your glory. You know, that is always hope. Because, God, what You help us through, we're able to speak to the person we once were. That's really awesome. Jesus, thank You. Your obedience to the cross secured for us the salvation we need from our sin. You finished it. So we worship You, Jesus. Oh, how can we not worship You? You are mighty and merciful, and we love You. Maybe you're listening and you feel like your life has no larger point today. Or you just feel like you're going through the motions. Oh, I pray for you. Holy Spirit meets you. I pray the Holy Spirit will remind you that your life is held inside God's story and glory. That's something to be remembered. Your life is held inside God's story and glory so you can give it meaning. Yeah, all the parts of it, all the pieces of it. Let God put you back together and speak from your scars and not your wounds. Your story for God's glory. That could very well help someone else today. So take heart. Take heart. We love You, God, and we bless Your holy name as we pray this prayer in the name of Jesus. All right, David Leonard on the way. The sound of revival continues.
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Oh, it's such a good song. Anna Golden with Daily Bread. Hey, good morning. So, question, do you carry a low nagging sense that God might be against you? So many of us do live bracing for his disappointment, unsure if we are really good, on good terms with him. But listen, if you belong to Jesus, the war is over and you are not standing on God's bad side. You have lived so long expecting the frown before the face, and sure that God was mostly patient and running low on grace. But the fighting ended at the cross, the treaty signed in red. You are not at war with God this morning. You are at peace instead. So we set this morning in the peace that is already yours. You know, the word says, since we have been justified through faith, we have peace with God through our Lord Jesus Christ. You'll find that in Romans 5, verse 1. It's not a truce you have to keep renegotiating, but settled peace, bought and sealed at the cross. You do not have to earn your way back into God's good graces today. Through Jesus.

0: Jesus, you already have peace with him. To live from that peace and let it quiet the old dread for good. On the way, Vows Worship, but first, a big thanks to Bank, Stubb, and McFarland.
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Jesus shared in their humanity so that by his death he might destroy him who holds the power of death, that is the devil, and free those who all their lives were held in slavery by their fear of death. 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

0: back to Jesus. So come back to Jesus.
1: Oh, it's such a good song. Matthew West with Back to Jesus. Hey, good morning. Have you let a hard stretch talk you out of expecting anything good? That's a question this hour. You know, when enough goes wrong, hope starts to feel foolish, and it seems safer not to want anything at all, right? But hope is not naive, and it's not set on your circumstances. It is built on the God who keeps his word, friend. So let the word rebuild the hope your hard season was wore down. It says everything written in the past was written to teach us, so that through endurance and the encouragement of the scriptures, we might have hope. Hope is not something you have to manufacture out of thin air. It grows as you keep coming back to what God said and done. Feed your hope this morning on his promises. The God who kept everyone before is not going to run out with you. Romans 15:4, for everything that was written in the past was written to teach us, so that through the endurance taught in the scriptures and the encouragement they provide, we might have hope. Hope for you, my friend.
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0: Terry 91.5, Caleb Meekum with a little proof. Well, hey, good morning. So listen, take one thing with you into the rest of the Saturday, friend. The God who made the morning is going with you into every hour of it. And everything you carry is held inside His good and glorious purpose. See, you are treasured, you are seen, and you are more loved than you feel. So go gently. He has you. I leave you with this verse, Ephesians 6:23. Peace to the brothers and sisters, and love with faith from God the Father and the Lord Jesus Christ. All right, Margaret takes you through your afternoon. I'll talk to you bright and early tomorrow morning, Sunday teaching starting at 7. So make it a great Saturday.
1: 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We would love to invite you and your family to join us at the Church at War Hill. 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

We walk in the light as he is in the light. 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And the blood of Jesus, his son, purifies us from all sin. It's Victory 91.5.

0: Victory 91.5, that's Sky Peterson, and Never Not Been Okay. This is Margaret with you until 6 o'clock tonight. Happy Saturday afternoon. I wanted to let you know that the good news of victory for this hour gives us such a timely invitation. It's from the book of Isaiah, chapter 55, verse 6, and it reads, "Seek the Lord while he may be found. Call on him while he is near." Heavenly Father, your word tells us to seek you while you may be found, to call upon you while you are so near to us. And right now, in the quietness of this moment, we seek you. In the midst of our busy schedules, our responsibilities, all of our worries, and everything else competing for our attention, Father, help us remember that nothing is more important than being in your presence, than striving to be close to you. Father, we bring you every single concern right now. We bring you the health issues that we face, the financial difficulties that we experience, the family situations which can be so overwhelming, the stress that we feel at work or at school, just the burdens that we may be silently carrying. Father, for the person who needs healing right now, I pray that you be their Jehovah Rapha, that you be their healer. And for the person who needs provision, be their Jehovah Jireh, be their provider. For the parent who is worried about their child, I pray that you would give them your shalom, give them your peace, your wisdom, your guidance, your discernment. And for the one whose heart is so broken, remind them that you are near, that they are never alone. Father, don't let the busyness of life cause us to miss being in your presence. We ask that you would draw us close to you and allow us to experience you in ways we've never before experienced. Father, thank you for always being near. Thank you for being our Lord, our Savior, our soon coming King, and the one who loves us so much. May our hearts always run towards you. In Jesus' precious name we pray. Amen.
1: My eyes to the hills. Where does my help come from? 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

Stephanie Worley, and That's How I Know on Victory 91.5. Well, this is Margaret with you, and I encourage you today to forgive and to give to the Lord whatever has happened to you, and especially the things that have hurt you or disappointed or frustrated you or simply did not go the way you had hoped that they would go. You know, you do not have to carry yesterday's pain into tomorrow, and you don't have to keep replaying the same situation over and over and over again. Forgiving does not mean that what happened was okay. Forgiveness means that you are choosing not to let what happened continue to have power over your heart. I encourage you to give it to God. Just let Him deal with the things you can't change and trust Him with the things that you do not understand. In the book of Philippians, chapter 4, verses 6 through 7, we're reminded to bring our concerns to God in prayer and in thanksgiving, and His peace will guard our hearts and minds in Christ Jesus. You know, there is so much freedom in saying, Lord, this is way too heavy for

0: for me, so I am placing it in your hands. And when you release the hurt, the anger, the disappointment, the frustration, and just the need to make everything right yourself, you will discover a greater sense of peace and joy and contentment in Him. So whatever has happened in your life, don't let it steal tomorrow's joy. I encourage you to forgive, to release, to pray, and just rest in the one who knows the entire story and who loves you more than you could ever imagine. We've got music coming up from Phil Wickham, but first we want to thank Milton Martin Toyota for being a faithful underwriter of this radio ministry.
1: When I was a child, I saw my grandmother always going to church. She loved going to church. She found the strength that only God could provide. She found a spiritual hospital that met every need she had, whether it was physical or spiritual. She knew if she could get to church, God would welcome her and she would feel the arms of Jesus all around her. She understood when David wrote in the book of Psalms, "Surely goodness and mercy shall follow me all the days of my life, and I will dwell in the house of the Lord forever." Psalms 122:1 says, "I was glad when he said unto me, let us go into the house of the Lord." This is Mike Martin from Milton Martin Toyota. MiltonMartinToyota.com or exit 17 off 985 Gainesville.
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0: song from Torrin Wells and What a Miracle Feels Like. This is Margaret with you congratulating our latest Victory 91.5 Student of the Week. Her name is Sania, and she's a fifth grader at Craig Elementary School in Lawrenceville. You know, it was so wonderful meeting Sania and getting to see her family here in the studio. You know, as part of being the Student of the Week, Sania will receive a t-shirt especially designed to celebrate her as our latest Student of the Week. At the beginning of this school year, Sania approached her school counselors with the desire to become a peer leader so that she could support students like herself who struggle with being shy. Sania wants to help those students face their fears and use the talents and the skills that God gave them to bless others. And Sania will be in the running, as will every nominee, to become Victory 91.5 Student of the Month and win their choice of a Mac Neo or a Nintendo Switch 2 with a pair of new AirPods provided by this month's sponsor, Milton Montessori Schools, with two campuses in Cumming on Kelly Mill Road and in Milton on Bethany Bend. Congratulations again to Sania as our Victory 91.5 Student of the Week. And your student could be Victory 91.5's next Student of the Week. We're recognizing remarkable K-12 students with Victory swag, a behind-the-scenes studio tour, and an interview at Victory 91.5. So share your student story and nominate them today on victory.radio. 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

0: Victory 91.5, that's Nori, and it's you. This is Margaret with you, and I love this simple reminder for every season of our lives. In happy moments, praise God. In difficult moments, seek God. In quiet moments, worship God. In painful moments, trust God. And in every moment, thank God. You know, that is such a beautiful way to live because life is going to give us all kinds of moments. You know, some days we're going to be celebrating answered prayers and wonderful blessings. And then other days we'll be wondering how in the world we are going to make it through. We're going to experience busy days and quiet days. We're going to have mountaintops and valleys and laughter as well as tears. But you know, through every single one of our days, God is worthy of our praise and our worship and our trust and our gratitude. I love 1 Thessalonians chapter 5, verses 16 through 18 that reminds us to rejoice always, to pray continually, and to give thanks in all circumstances. And notice it says all circumstances, not just the easy ones. So when you are happy, don't forget to thank God. And when you're facing something difficult, run toward him instead of away from him. And when life gets quiet, go ahead and take a few moments just to worship and simply enjoy his presence, especially with the music you hear on Victory 91.5. 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

Oh God, you are my God. I earnestly search for you. My soul thirsts for you. My whole body longs for you in this parched and weary land where there is no water. I have seen you in your sanctuary and gazed upon your power and glory. 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

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This is Margaret with you, and we're going to read our good news of victory that gives us such a timely invitation. It comes from Isaiah chapter 55, verse 6, and it reads, "Seek the Lord while he may be found. Call on him while he is near." Let's go to the Lord in prayer right now. Heavenly Father, we want to seek you first because your word says, seek the Lord while he may be found. Call on him while he is near. And we pray, Father, that those words would settle so deeply into our hearts right now. Help us to always seek you when our life is good, as well as when life is so difficult. We pray that you would help us seek you when our prayers have been answered and when we're still waiting for answers. Lord, help us seek you when we feel strong, and especially at the times when we feel the weakest. And right now, in the quietness of this moment, we place before you every need. Oh, Father, we pray for those facing health challenges, that you would bring healing in the name and by the blood and the power of Jesus. Father, provide for those who are experiencing financial difficulties. I pray that you would bring your peace to families and just restoration, Father, to relationships. Grant your mercy, your compassion, your wisdom, and your favor. And Father, I pray that you would grant your wisdom.

0: to parents and grandparents, and strength to caregivers, and your grace and your power and your favor to those dealing with stressors at work. And Father, help us, protect us from becoming so consumed with the things of this world that we forget you. You are the one who gave us life. Father, turn our hearts toward you. Teach us to seek you. When we're afraid, remind us that you are always near us. And Father, we thank you that we can call upon you at any time. Thank you that you hear us, that you love us, that you welcome us into your holy and mighty and magnificent presence. We seek you today, Lord. We need you today. Help us to trust you even more today. In the mighty and matchless name of Jesus, we pray. Amen.
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0: That's River Valley Ages and Hands and Feet on Victory 91.5. Well, congratulations to our latest Victory 91.5 Student of the Week. Her name is Sania, and she's a fifth grader at Craig Elementary School in Lawrenceville. As part of being the Student of the Week, Sania will receive a t-shirt especially designed to celebrate her as our latest Student of the Week. And at the beginning of the school year, Sania approached her school counselors with the desire to become a peer leader so that she could support other students like herself who struggle with shyness. Sania wants to help those students face their fears and use the talents and the skills that God gave them to bless those around them. And she will be in the running, as will every nominee, to become Victory 91.5 Student of the Month and win her choice of a Mac Neo or a Nintendo Switch 2 with a pair of new AirPods provided by this month's sponsor, Milton Montessori Schools, with two campuses in Cumming on Kelly Mill Road and in Milton on Bethany Bend. We want to congratulate again Sania as our Victory 91.5 Student of the Week. And your student could be Victory 91.5's next Student of the Week. So go ahead and share your student's story and nominate them today on victory.radio.
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1: I love that song. Seth Schleter and Life with You on Victory 91.5. This is Margaret with you. And my grandmother once told me that a smart person may know exactly what to say, but a wise person knows whether or not to say it. You know, that is something we could all use a little more of, because we live in a world where everyone has an opinion, and sometimes we can feel the urge to respond or correct, to defend ourselves, or just make sure that our voice is heard. But wisdom sometimes says you don't have to say that. You know, there are so many moments when the kindest thing that we can do is just to pause, just to listen, take a deep breath, and ask the Lord if our words will actually help the situation. In the book of Proverbs, chapter 17, verse 28, we're reminded that even a fool who keeps silent is considered wise. You know, that is such an unbelievable thing, because our words have so much power. And once they're spoken, we can never take them back. So I want to encourage you, before you respond to something today, and especially when emotions are running high, go ahead and ask yourself, is it true? Is it necessary? Is it kind? Will the words I say bring peace or encouragement or healing? You know, sometimes wisdom is not found in having the perfect response. Sometimes wisdom is

knowing that silence is the better answer. So I encourage you to let your words be few when they need to be, and let them be kind when they need to be spoken, and let everything that you say reflect the love and the character of Jesus. Thanks for listening to Victory.

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0: Victory 91.5. That was Woodlands Worship, and I Can Do All Things. Well, this is Margaret with you until 6 o'clock tonight, reminding you that feelings can come and go, but God's love never, ever changes. And that is something we all need to remember, because there are days when we feel so happy and hopeful, confident, and full of energy. And then there are days when we are exhausted, we're discouraged or lonely or anxious or simply not feeling like ourselves. You know, our feelings can change from one moment to the next. I don't need to tell you that, because we all have feelings that change. But you know, the Lord's love for us is not dependent upon how we're feeling. And I'm so grateful for that, because when you feel close to Him, He is there. When you feel like your prayers aren't getting past the ceiling, the Lord is still there. When you're celebrating a wonderful day and when you're walking through one of the hardest days of your entire life, God is there with you. You know, Lamentations chapter 3, verses 22 through 23 reminds us that God's steadfast love never ceases. His mercies are new every single morning. And that is such a beautiful promise. So I encourage you not to let a difficult emotion convince you that God's moved away, or have you feel like He's a bazillion miles away. You know, don't let fear tell you that you're all alone. And don't let disappointment make you question the goodness of God. You know, feelings are real, as we know, but they are not always reliable. The Lord's word, God's word, is our foundation, and His love is so constant. So whatever you're feeling, bring it honestly to the Lord, and remember that you can rest your heart on something that never changes, that God loves you, and He is always with you, and He will never leave you or forsake you. We're going to go to Him in prayer at the 2 o'clock hour, and we want to thank Restoration Church for their ministry to students and their families and for their support of this radio ministry. 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

us acknowledge the Lord. Let us press on to acknowledge Him. As surely as the sun rises, He will appear. He will come to us like the winter rains, like the spring rains that water the earth. Victory 91.5 and Victory.radio, the sound of revival.

0: Victory 91.5 is Anthony Evans and Good Plans. Well, this is Margaret with you, and your good news of victory for this hour gives us such a timely invitation to seek the Lord while he may be found, to call on him while he is near. That comes from the book of Isaiah, chapter 55, verse 6. Let's go to the Lord in prayer right now. Gracious Heavenly Father, we are reminded by this scripture in Isaiah that you are not a distant God. And your word tells us to call on you while you are near. Oh, Father, that is such a comfort. So right now, in the quietness of this moment, we call on you. We call on you for the family that is struggling. We call upon you for the person who's facing a difficult medical situation. We call upon you for the one who does not know how they're going to pay the bills. We call upon you for the employee who is so overwhelmed and the parent who is so exhausted and stressed out. Father, I pray that you meet every need according to your wisdom and your perfect will. And Father, when we don't know what to say, we pray that you would hear the cries of our hearts. And when we don't know what to do, just guide our steps, Lord. And when we are afraid or when we are stressed, remind us that you are always near. Father, help us make prayer our first response rather than our last resort. And we want to know you more deeply, Father. We want to recognize your voice and follow your leading and be able to trust your heart. We thank you, we praise you, we worship you, we adore you for being near to us today. Thank you for loving us as much as you do. Oh, Father, we love you, and we pray all these things in the mighty name of Jesus. Amen.
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0: Samantha Ebert and Flowers on Victory 91.5. Well, this is Margaret with you, reminding you to mark your calendars now, because tomorrow, September 13th, Cross Church in Cumming is celebrating the grand opening of their new worship center. They're going to have services at 9 a.m. and 11 a.m., and they are inviting you and your friends and your family to be part of this special day. They'll have Bible teaching with Pastor Josh Mayo. 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So tomorrow, come and celebrate what the Lord is doing. 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
1: Arise, shine, for the light has come, and the glory of the Lord rises upon you. 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But the Lord rises upon you, and his glory appears over you. 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

0: Chase and Company, and I've got Jesus. Victory 91.5. This is Margaret with you, and did you know that the month of September is self-improvement month? Well, I want you to go ahead and take that as your sign to do something you've been thinking about. You know, maybe it's time to sign up for that Bible study you've been meaning to attend, or take that extra class. Go ahead and learn a new skill, or read a book that will challenge you, or just simply make a little more time in your day to grow closer to the Lord, especially with the music here on Victory 91.5. And another fun idea is you can look up some additional information about the artists, the songs, the podcasts, and the pastors you hear right on Victory 91.5. You know, there's so much wonderful encouragement and wisdom available to us. So why not dig a little deeper and learn more? I love in Proverbs chapter 1, verse 5, where it says, "Let the wise hear and increase in learning." You know, that is such a wonderful reminder that we should never stop growing, because self-improvement does not mean you have to become a completely different person. Self-improvement means becoming more of the person that God created you to be. So maybe this month you will learn something new. Maybe you'll strengthen your faith or improve a relationship, develop a healthier habit, or discover a new artist whose music speaks directly to your heart. So I encourage you to make September a month of growing and learning and exploring and becoming better. Not because we have to be perfect, because we definitely do not, but because there's always another opportunity to learn something, to encourage someone else, and to draw them and yourself closer to Jesus. Thanks so much for being with me here and listening to Victory 91.5.
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Through Jesus, let us continually offer to God a sacrifice of praise, the fruit of lips that boldly profess His name, the sound of revival. 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

0: 2911 Worship and Child of God, right here on Victory 91.5. This is Margaret with you, and I read where God answers our prayers in three ways. The Lord says yes, and he gives you what you want. Or he says no, and gives you something so much better. Or he says wait, and he gives you the best. You know, that is such a beautiful reminder, because waiting on God can be one of the hardest parts of our faith. We pray, we ask, we hope, and sometimes we want an answer right away. But God sees what we cannot see, and he knows what's ahead. He knows what we truly need, and he knows when the timing is right. You know, sometimes his yes is exactly what we've been praying for, and sometimes his no actually protects us from something we don't yet understand, or it redirects us towards something better. And then there are those times when all we hear is wait. I know there was one incident in my life where I had to pray for 14 years. I actually prayed and fasted for 14 years before the answer came. You know, but waiting does not mean that God's doing nothing. He may be preparing you like he was preparing me. He may be preparing someone else, or changing situations, or strengthening your faith, or just simply teaching you to trust him more deeply. In the book of Isaiah chapter 40, verse 31, we're reminded that those who wait upon the Lord will renew their strength. So I want to encourage you, if you've been praying about something and you have not yet received the answer you had hoped for, don't lose heart. Just keep praying and keep trusting. Keep believing that God's timing is always perfect. His yes is good, his no is loving, and his wait is so purposeful. We may not always understand his answer, but we can always trust the one who gives it. We're going to go to the Lord in prayer at the 3 o'clock hour, and we want to thank Sue and Brad Beckers for their ministry of health and nutrition and wellness, and for being a faithful underwriter of this radio ministry.
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He has showed you, old man, what is good. And what does the Lord require of you? 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

0: What an awesome song by Patrick Mayberry and anybody else here on Victory 91.5. This is Margaret with you, and our your good news of victory comes from the book of Isaiah, chapter 55, verse 6. Seek the Lord while he may be found. Call on him while he is near. Let's go to the Lord in prayer right now. Oh, loving Father, as we have to confess that sometimes life becomes so busy that we unintentionally allow distance to grow between us and you. We have work to do, we're consumed by social media, we have families to care for, errands to run, bills to pay, and so many responsibilities that seem to never end. But your word in Isaiah calls us back to you, to seek you while you may be found, to call upon you while you are near. So we pray right now, Father, that you would draw us closer to you, that you would remind us that nothing in this world is more valuable than a deep, abiding relationship with you, than being in your holy presence. Father, help us make time to pray to you, to read your word, to worship you, to simply sit quietly in your presence. We thank you, Father, for Victory 91.5 that encourages us to praise and worship and adore you, to magnify your name. And right now, we pray for those who are hurting. We pray that you would bring healing to their bodies, peace to their minds. And we pray that you would bring restoration to families and relationships. Father, in the name of Jesus, provide financially for those who are struggling. Grant your divine wisdom and strength to those who are facing so many challenges. And Father, help us remember that we don't have to face any of these things by ourselves, because you are always with us. So, Father, may we seek you in the good days as well as the difficult days. May we call upon you when we have answers and when we have questions. And we pray right now, Father, that you draw our hearts back to you. In Jesus' mighty and precious name we pray. Amen.
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What a great song from Josiah Queen and Empty as the Grave on Victory 91.5. Well, this is Margaret with you, congratulating our latest Victory 91.5 Student of the Week. Her name is Sania, and she's a fifth grader at Craig Elementary School in Lawrenceville. You know, as part of being the Student of the Week, Sania will receive a t-shirt specially designed to celebrate her as our latest Student of the Week. And I wanted to share about Sania, because at the beginning of the school year, she approached

0: her school counselors with the desire to become a peer leader so that she could support students like herself who struggle with being shy. Sunia wants to help those students face their fears and use the talents and the skills that God gave them to bless others. And she will be in the running, as will every nominee, to become Victory 91.5 Student of the Month and have a chance to win their choice of a Mac Neo or a Nintendo Switch 2 with a pair of new AirPods provided by this month's sponsor, Milton Montessori Schools, with two campuses in coming on Kelly Mill Road and in Milton on Bethany Bend. We want to congratulate again Sunia as our Victory 91.5 Student of the Week. And your student could also be Victory 91.5's next Student of the Week, because we're recognizing remarkable K-12 students with a behind-the-scenes studio tour, an interview at Victory 91.5, and Victory swag. So I encourage you, moms and dads, parents and guardians, go ahead and share your student's story and nominate them today on victory.radio. Got music coming up from Mitch Wong, and we want to thank Bob Bailey's Appliances for being a faithful underwriter of Victory 91.5.
1: 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Bob Bailey's wants to encourage you with 1 Peter 2, verse 9. But you are a chosen people, a royal priesthood, a holy nation, a people for God's own possession, so that you may proclaim the excellencies of him who has called you out of darkness and into his marvelous light.

authority in heaven and on earth has been given to me. Therefore, go and make disciples of all nations, baptizing them in the name of the Father, and of the Son, and of the Holy Spirit, and teaching them to obey everything I have commanded you. And surely, I am with you always, to the very end of the age. Victory 91.5 and Victory.radio, the sound of revival. When you walk

0: What a powerful song by Torrin Wells, and Breathe on It, right here on Victory 91.5. Well, this is Margaret with you until 6 o'clock tonight, and you know, a friend once reminded me that God watches over you with great love and tenderness, and He is able to rescue the lonely, the lost, and the broken. I think that is so awesome because there are so many times when we all need to hear that, because you may be surrounded by people and still feel incredibly alone. You may be wondering where you belong, what you're supposed to do next, or whether anyone really understands what you're going through. But you know, your Heavenly Father sees you completely, and He knows every tear and every disappointment, every discouragement, every unanswered question, and every place in your heart that needs His healing touch. I love the book of Psalms, and especially chapter 34, verse 18, that tells us that the Lord is close to the brokenhearted and saves those who are crushed in spirit. That is such a beautiful picture of our God, because He does not turn away from us when we're hurting. Instead, He draws near. He doesn't look at our broken places and walk away. He meets us wherever we are with love, with grace, with tenderness, with mercy, with compassion. So if you are feeling lonely or lost or broken, please remember that you are never invisible to God, because He's watching over you. He's holding you in the very palm of His hand, and He is able to make a way when you can't see any type of way. You know, you may not know what tomorrow will bring, but you can know who will be there tomorrow, as well as for the rest of your life. So keep your eyes on Jesus, keep talking to Him, and just trust that the God who loves you with such great tenderness is still working in your life. He has a purpose for you. You are not forgotten, you are not abandoned, and you are definitely never, ever alone. Thanks for being with me here, listening to Victory 91.5.
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Return, O Israel, to the Lord your God. Your sins have been your downfall. 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

Victory 91.5, that's Benjamin William Hastings and Waiting to See What God Does. You know, listening to that song really made me stop and think. I read this and I just had to share it with you. And it said, the Lord didn't add another day to your life because you needed it. He added it because someone out there needs you. That, to me, is such a beautiful statement. Because what if instead of simply getting through another day, we saw it as another opportunity to be used by the Lord? You know, there may be someone who needs your smile, your encouragement, your kindness, your listening ear, or just simply a reminder that they are loved. In the book of Ephesians, chapter 2, verse 10, we're reminded that we are God's workmanship. We're created in Christ Jesus to do good works that He prepared for us to do. So maybe that conversation you're about to have, or that person you're going to encounter at work or at school, that neighbor you haven't checked on, or that friend who's been a little quiet lately, maybe part of the reason that God gave you today, because we don't always know what He has planned for us, but we can make ourselves available and obedient to Him. So I encourage you to go ahead and share God's love with someone.

0: today. Do something kind. Tell someone how much they mean to you. Let others know about listening to Victory 91.5. You know, you never know. The little thing you do today could be the very thing God uses to remind someone that they are seen and loved and that they are never alone. And that is such a beautiful reason to be thankful for another day. I'm so thankful that you're with me here. We're going to go to the Lord in prayer at the 4 o'clock hour, and we want to thank the law offices of Banks, Stubbs, and McFarland for their support of this radio ministry.
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Jesus, let us continually offer to God a sacrifice of praise, the fruit of lips that boldly profess His name, the sound of revival. 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

0: Victory 91.5. This is Margaret with you, and I feel led to say that if you're feeling like a failure right now, I want you to talk to yourself the way you would talk to someone that you really love. Think about it. If your best friend came to you feeling discouraged because they'd made a mistake, would you tear them down? Of course you wouldn't. You would remind them that one mistake does not define their life, and you'd encourage them to get back up. You'd also remind them of how much they are loved. So why do we speak to ourselves in ways we would never speak to someone else? You know, I love in the book of Genesis, chapter 1, verse 27, where we're reminded that God created us in His image. And that means your worth is not determined by your performance or your accomplishments, your failures, or even the opinions of other people. You are God's creation, and you are so deeply loved by Him. You know, maybe you've made a mistake or a poor decision. Maybe you've disappointed someone, or you simply had a day when nothing seemed to go right. How many of you can relate to that? I know I can. So don't let those moments convince you that you were a failure. Instead, bring it to the Lord, learn from what you did, receive His grace, and go ahead and get back up and start all over again. Because God can take the things we wish we could change and just use them to shape us and strengthen us and even turn our mistakes into miracles. You know, in Romans 8:28, we're reminded that God works all things together for good according to His purposes. So I encourage you to be gentle with yourself. Speak words of grace over yourself. Remember who you are in Christ and trust that your story is not over. A mistake may be part of your story, but it doesn't have to be the end of your story because God's still writing your story and He can bring beauty and purpose and redemption out of places you thought were only broken. I hope that you listen to those words and that you praise and worship Him for who He is as you listen to the music and the messages you hear on Victory 91.5.
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2: 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He freed me from all my fears. 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

0: Lord made you. He loves you, and He desires to fellowship with you. And I want you to think about that for just a moment, that the God who created the heavens and the earth, the one who knows every single star by name, also created you, and He desires a relationship with you. You are not an accident. You are not forgotten. You are not alone, and you're definitely not insignificant to Him. I love in the book of Psalms, chapter 139, verses 13 through 14, where we're reminded that God knit us together and that we are fearfully and wonderfully made. And He doesn't simply want us to know about Him. He invites us to have a relationship with Him, to know Him personally, to talk with Him, to listen to His voice, to worship and adore Him, and spend time in His presence. In the book of James, chapter 4, verse 8, it says to draw near to God and He will draw near to you. And that is such an incredible invitation. So whatever you're doing today, go ahead and take a few moments just to slow down and just enjoy time with your Heavenly Father. Go ahead and tell Him what's on your heart. Thank Him for His blessings. Ask Him for wisdom and just simply rest in His presence, because your worth is not found in how productive you are or how much you accomplish in each day. Instead, it's found in the fact that you belong to God who made you and who loves you so completely. And today He is inviting you to come closer to Him and just praise and worship and adore Him. Got music coming up from Kanan Baca, and we want to thank Milton Martin Toyota for their support of this radio ministry.
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Preach the word. Be prepared in season and out of season. Correct, rebuke, and encourage with great patience and careful instruction. 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

0: Victory 91.5. This is Margaret with you, and I feel led to say that if you're feeling like a failure right now, I want you to talk to yourself the way you would talk to someone that you really love. Think about it. If your best friend came to you feeling discouraged because they'd made a mistake, would you tear them down? Of course you wouldn't. You would remind them that one mistake does not define their life, and you'd encourage them to get back up. You'd also remind them of how much they are loved. So why do we speak to ourselves in ways we would never speak to someone else? You know, I love in the book of Genesis, chapter 1, verse 27, where we're reminded that God created us in His image. And that means your worth is not determined by your performance or your accomplishments, your failures, or even the opinions of other people. You are God's creation, and you are so deeply loved by Him. You know, maybe you've made a mistake or a poor decision. Maybe you've disappointed someone, or you've simply had a day when nothing seemed to go right. How many of you can relate to that? I know I can. So don't let those moments convince you that you are a failure. Instead, bring it to the Lord, learn from what you did, receive His grace, and go ahead and get back up and start all over again. Because God can take the things we wish we could change and just use them to shape us and strengthen us and even turn our mistakes into miracles. You know, in Romans 8:28, we're reminded that God works all things together for good according to His purposes. So I encourage you to be gentle with yourself. Speak words of grace over yourself. Remember who you are in Christ and trust that your story is not over. A mistake may be part of your story, but it doesn't have to be the end of your story because God's still writing your story and He can bring beauty and purpose and redemption out of places you thought were only broken. I hope that you listen to those words and that you praise and worship Him for who He is as you listen to the music and the messages you hear on Victory 91.5.
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Victory 91.5, that's Mosaic MSC, and Give and Take. Well, this is Margaret with you congratulating our latest Victory 91.5 Student of the Week. Her name is Sania, and she's a fifth grader at Craig Elementary School in Lawrenceville. You know, as part of being Student of the Week, she will receive a t-shirt especially designed to celebrate her as our latest Student of the Week. And I love that at the beginning of this school year, Sania approached her school counselors with the desire to become a peer leader so that she could support students like herself who struggle with being shy. Sania wants to help those students face their fears and to be able to use the talents and the skills that God gave them to bless others. And Sania will be in the running, as will every nominee, to become Victory 91.5 Student of the Month and win their choice of a Mac Neo or a Nintendo Switch 2 with a pair of new AirPods provided by this month's sponsor, Milton Montessori School, with two campuses in Cumming on Kelly Mill Road and in Milton on Bethany Bend. Congratulations again to Sania as our Victory 91.5 Student of the Week. And you know, your student could be Victory 91.5's next Student of the Week because we are recognizing remarkable K through 12 students with a behind-the-scenes studio tour and interview at Victory 91.5 and just Victory swag, which is so awesome. So I encourage you, parents and guardians, share your student's story and nominate them today on victory.radio. We've got prayer at the top of the hour, and music is next from Influence Music.

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0: Michael Boggs and Never Leave on Victory 91.5. This is Margaret with you, and I'll be with you until 6 o'clock tonight. And it's time to go to the Lord in prayer. But first, your good news of victory that gives us such a timely invitation. It comes from the book of Isaiah, chapter 55, verse 6. And it says, "Seek the Lord while he may be found. Call on him while he is near." Oh, Heavenly Father, we thank you for the promise that you are always near us. And Isaiah tells us to seek you while you may be found, to call on you while you are near. And Father, we have to confess that some of us need that reminder today, because sometimes we feel so alone. Sometimes we feel forgotten, Father. Sometimes we are discouraged and we get so down on ourselves. So Father, give us the reminder that you are always near us, that you see us, that you've never abandoned us, that you will never fail us or forsake us. Right now, I pray that you be near to those who are sick and bring your healing power in the name and by the blood of Jesus. Be near to those who are grieving. Father, let your presence be felt by families who are facing financial difficulties or hardship. Be near to marriages that need your restoration. Father, I pray that you be near to those parents who are so concerned about their children. Be near to those who are carrying heavy responsibilities at work, at school, at home. And help us, Father, to seek your face rather than simply seeking your hand. Because we don't want to come to you only when we need something. You are not a magic genie. You are our Lord, our Savior, our God. And we want to know you and love you and worship you and walk with you every single moment of every single day. Father, may your presence become our greatest comfort and our greatest treasure. Thank you for being near to us. We love you so much, and oh, how we need you. It's in Jesus' mighty and matchless name we pray. Amen.
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0: Victory 91.5. That's John Long and Jesus is Better. Well, this is Margaret with you, and I want you to go ahead and mark your calendars now, because tomorrow, Cross Church Incoming is celebrating their grand opening of their new worship center. They're going to have services at 9 a.m. and 11 a.m., and they're inviting you and your friends and your family to be part of this special day. They'll have Bible teaching with Pastor Josh Mayo. 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You can find out more and get more information at crossatlanta.com. 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

Unspoken and Walk With Me on Victory 91.5. What a great song. This is Margaret with you, and I wanted to share that a friend of mine told me last week that she tries to blur the lines between work and school and play so that she can have fun whatever she's doing and wherever she is. And I thought, you know what? There may be something really wise about that. Now, I'm not saying that you should turn your workplace into a playground or begin having a dance party in the middle of math class, although that could certainly make things very interesting. But I do think our attitude can make such a difference in how we experience each and every day. If we're always waiting for the weekend or the vacation or the next big exciting thing to finally be able to be happy, we will miss all the little opportunities for joy that God has placed right in front of us. You know, maybe it's laughing with a coworker, or maybe making a boring task just a little more enjoyable. Maybe it could be studying with a friend, or just celebrating a small accomplishment, or just having a grateful heart in the middle of an ordinary day.

0: You know, in the book of Proverbs, chapter 17, verse 22, it says, a joyful heart is good medicine. And that is such a wonderful reminder that joy is not always dependent upon our circumstances. So wherever you are today, wherever you are this week, and wherever you will be next week, go ahead and look for a reason to smile. Find something to enjoy and invite the Lord into whatever you're doing, because life is way too precious to spend all of it waiting for the fun to begin. I'm so glad that you are with me here listening to Victory 91.5.
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0: protected by a God whose faithfulness never takes a single moment off, and you are so deeply loved by Him. So I encourage you to rest in that and let that be the last thought that you have before you go to sleep tonight. We've got PRD, which stands for Pop, Rock, and Dance. It's coming up at 6 o'clock, and you are going to absolutely love it. Then at 9 o'clock tonight, City Takers will bring the energy with hip-hop and rap and urban music that glorifies the name of Jesus. I encourage you, have a wonderful rest of your weekend. 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And go ahead and share Victory 91.5 and Victory.radio with everyone around you.
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Victory 91.5. This is Margaret. I've enjoyed so much being with you today. And as you head into tonight, remember that you are cherished and you are held and you are protected.

0: 3.
1: That's Kate Thompson, Nero, on Victory 91.5. It's Corey, and we're switching up the music. Pop, rock, and dance music is coming up next, but the ministry stays the same. And Susie Larson, she said, may your whole life align with God's best purposes for you. May you pray in a way that reveals your solid belief in His faithfulness. May you speak in a way that reflects the power of His word mightily at work within you. May you walk when He bids you to, so that others see and believe that God is moving. In James 1:4, it says to let steadfastness have its full effect, that you may be perfect and complete, lacking in nothing. And God, I just pray that we would let you continue the process that you have us in, so that we can actually declare that you have completed the work that you started. You've made us like you. You're transforming our heart. You're transforming our mind one day at a time. We're walking a narrow road. When we're walking with you, we're walking set apart. We're walking a different path. We're going on a different journey than we've ever been on. Let somebody say yes to what you're offering them. A new life, a new heart, a new mind, a new relationship with you. In Jesus' name, amen.
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0: That's Claire Leslie Scared on Victory 91.5. Sharon Miller, she said that the incredible thing about Jesus is that he constantly allowed himself to be interrupted by children, by the poor, by the sick, by the outcast. But yet he never allowed himself to be distracted. He never lost focus on why he was here. He never took his eyes off the Father. Unfair criticism, that's a tempting distraction. When we're preoccupied with social media controversies, that's another distraction. Our focus, it really does determine our direction. And what you're giving your attention to, that's where you're eventually going to drift. Too much time spent on anything other than him will eventually derail our calling. Don't ignore the Lord or what he's doing. Guard your focus, just like Jesus did. Fix your eyes on him. One of Jesus's most underrated leadership strengths was his ability to remain unchanged by unfair criticism. Nothing will hijack your vision and your mission from the inside out, like constantly trying to prove people wrong. And that's interesting. Maybe we've been struggling with this. Maybe we have been trying to prove some people wrong, whether that's family or friends or strangers. Let God give you vision from him. Let God give you goals. Let God give you hope for the future that this world can't take from you, that this world can't change. Sharon Miller, she's an author. She has some good words that you can find online too. Coming up, we're going to go back into the music thanks to Cross Church.
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0: good weather forecast, lows to highs on Victory 91.5. It's Corey. And if you have some students, go to victory.radio, click on the student of the week, nominate your students, kindergarten through 12th grade, tell us all about them, and then tune in each week because they're going to stay nominated the whole year. And we have some great prizes and just some great opportunities. If they are chosen as student of the week, they get to tour the studio. They get to be on the air with us. They get a special Victory shirt that you get to choose from some different designs and graphics. And then Student of the Month is really cool, too. We have some great underwriters that are partnering with us to provide some prizes that we're just excited for your kids to have the opportunity. You know, they don't have to wait till Christmas to get something really special. And coming up, we're going to hear from Strings in a Heart, Dopamine.
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That's on her plate like a child. I'm Victory 91.5. It's Corey. I am so ready for fall. I took my daughters to a store that we don't really get to go to that often. They had some fall decorations out, and I did get this little fall, you know, doormat. And my problem is our dog, she's about a year old, but she chews these things to shreds. So I'm trying to figure out how to get her to stop doing that. Maybe you've experienced that. I don't know if your dog is naughty, but the other day she was so naughty, she was chewing up our porch, our wooden porch. And I was telling my husband, I'm like, I don't know what to do with this dog. But let me read you something from Simply Jecker. They have some great ministry that you can find on their blog and their YouTube channel. And they said that the Spirit of the Lord is saying to send forth the laborers because the harvest is ready. The fields are white. The prayers of generations have tilled the

0: soil, and heaven really is in motion. This isn't the hour to spectate, it's the hour to go, because souls, they're ripening. The sound of heaven is echoing across the earth, and the Lord, he is the God of the harvest, and he will move and he will search hearts that respond to him. In Matthew 9, it reminds us the harvest is plentiful, but the laborers are few. Pray to the Lord of the harvest to send out laborers into his harvest. And the time for preparation is coming to completion. And God is commissioning those that have been in seasons of hiddenness, those that have been trained, those that have been refined. You're not forgotten. This is your moment. Delay is breaking. Intercession, faithfulness, obedience, tears sown, it's producing a harvest. Keep lifting your eyes because you're gonna see the harvest. God wants to invite you with fire in your mouth for you to teach, for you to build, for you to have compassion, for you to see healing, for you to see revival. He's gonna fill your mouth. He's gonna use your worship. He's gonna use your message of the cross to pierce hearts. This is the word, it goes on. And again, I just really appreciate Simply Jecker, Jessica Jecker, Luke Jecker. Coming up, we're gonna hear from Forrest Frank with Lift My Hands.
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0: be free. 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

0: That's Stephen Stanley Signs on Victory 91.5. And Pastor Jeff Lyle, he said when Jesus taught the parable of their need for oil, he left us with a sobering reminder to live in this constant readiness for his return. And this parable reminded us that these women were a part of a wedding and the bridegroom arrived at an unknown hour, and they were to be ready with oil in their lamps so that they could see all they needed to see. And the night grew long and they waited and they fell asleep. And when they awoke, their lanterns had gone out because the oil had burned up as they slept. And five of them were prepared with more oil in their possession. The five who had no oil had to scramble to go find some. When they finally made it back to the wedding had already begun. And because of their unpreparedness, they were forbidden to enter by the bridegroom. They'd waited too long to obtain their oil. And the intention of Jesus's parable is to warn those who presume that they're ready for the return of Christ that they're not, because the possession of oil speaks of being intentionally prepared for the return of Jesus. The oil, it was symbolic of the Holy Spirit. The lanterns were to have been producing light and heat from the fire within. And because they had no oil, their lanterns were empty. In our churches, they might be filled, but sometimes we have people holding empty lanterns. And this is interesting. Jesus, he's noticing that we need to be carrying his light, right? Our religion, sometimes it's dead. There's a need for oil. Before the bridegroom returns, before Jesus returns, we have this opportunity too. Through salvation, through relationship, we get to be burning with him. We get to have oil. Make sure that you're carrying oil, that you're carrying his light. He'll give you light. Pastor Jeff Lyle, you can find his podcast, Transforming Truth. You can find his ministry online. I appreciate the blog post that he has. And coming up, we're going to hear from Josiah Queen, the prodigal.
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0: Clarity now.
1: That's Laurel Taylor, Clarity, featuring Tadashi. I'm Victory 91.5. It's a pop rock and dance show. I want to know what you're up to out there. Maybe some fall fun. I got an iced chai latte with some maple cold foam on top, and it definitely tastes like fall, y'all. And Hannah Brincher, she said that she keeps a sign in her office. She said, right above my desk where I work, and it says that simple obedience changes everything. She said, I love seeing this every day because when a task comes up that I don't want to do, when I'd rather chase feelings than the discipline that I've built over time, obedience is transformative. And we're

0: invited into it. It could be that there's a single step right in front of you, a nudge that you felt for a while and you know that you need to take it. It might be something small. It might be something that you keep putting off because you don't deem it that important. And my encouragement for you is to lean in, to listen closely, to stay awake and alert. That simple obedience has the power to change absolutely everything. Steady obedience. That's much of life. A long obedience in the same direction. It's not fancy, it's not flashy, but it changes everything. Are we obeying God daily? Are our hearts trying to obey Him in everything? From our thought life to the things that we're doing, the things that we're saying. I pray that obedience would be something that we find, you know, is just another way to honor God through our obedience. It's another way to worship Him. And coming up, we're going to hear from Apollo LTD with Run.
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Zeal, the remix on Victory 91.5. Go to victory.radio, sign your kids up for Student of the Week because we want to celebrate your family. We want to celebrate local schools, including homeschoolers as well. And of course, their teacher, their mom, their dad. And I was reading from Sally Clarkson, who homeschooled her kids. And she said, the autumn, it's my favorite season of the year. The leaves that were so green and flourishing just a few weeks ago, they're now drying and some falling to the ground to make room for another year, another harvest in the future. And that changing weather, it whispers that change is coming. Your days are shorter than they used to be. With each leaf swirling delicately toward the ground, these are reminders that we all have limitations to the story that we live in life. You're never going to have this season ever again to invest in it, to pour out your life, to store up wisdom, to patiently serve others. And this is the message of fall, that time passes. My life is changing, and I've got to recognize

0: realize that time is going on. Invest in love. Invest in the kingdom. Invest in worship. Do it with your family. Tell your kids. Minister to their needs, their questions, their decisions. Become best friends by God's grace. She said, now some of my kids counsel me. Her kids are grown. She said, I wait for their calls. And now I'm watching how they're investing their time, their love, and their messages. Right now, I have little kids, so she inspires me as mom, and she's a grandma too, and I just appreciate the ways that she shares how to persevere, no matter the season that you're in, that every season matters. Every season counts. God's doing something in every season, especially this one. And coming up, we're going to hear from Rave Jesus, Need Your Love.
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1: Zonti, Price to Stay Alive. I'm Victory 91.5. It's a pop, rock, and dance show. I'm Corey. And I appreciate Pastor Ian Simpkins. He said it's one thing to acknowledge Jesus. It's another thing to follow him. Admiration is not the same as allegiance. Recognition is not the same as trust. Belief is not the same as surrender. And the early church knew nothing of spectator Christianity. There was no such category. They were not admirers of the way, or understanders of the way, or even believers of the way. They were followers of the way. And we're called to not merely learn about or observe, but to participate in bringing heaven to earth right here and now. We're invited to join God in his work of bringing hope and healing wherever we are. Don't ever lose sight of the miracle that God wants us to participate with him. Demons, they recognized Jesus as the Messiah before the disciples even did. And recognition, again, it's not trust. Belief is not surrender. Are you trusting in him? Are you surrendering? That's something that we get to do. That's something that the demons don't do. They will not obviously surrender to God, but we can.

0: on. This is our one opportunity. This life is our one opportunity to make sure that we're living in surrender, staying in surrender. Coming up, we're going to go back into the music, but if you need prayer, let our team know through our Facebook, our Instagram, or victory.radio. Click on the contact link.
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Taylor Hill, hello. I'm Victory 91.5, and I was reading from Watchful Believer, and you can jump on their page, follow their page. They said that there was a time when holiness was beautiful to us. We wanted to please Him. We wanted to be different. We wanted our lives to belong entirely to Jesus. And then somewhere along the way, the world became attractive again. We began negotiating with sin. We began calling compromise freedom and calling conviction legalism. We began protecting the things that God was asking us to surrender. Little by little, what grieved us began entertaining us. What convicted us became normal. What made us kneel became something that we defended. Lord, have mercy on us. Bring us back to holiness. Holiness is not punishment. Holiness is belonging. We're set apart because we belong to the King. And a bride preparing for her bridegroom doesn't ask, how close can I get to the world without technically crossing the line? She asks, what would please the one I love? What would please Jesus? Holiness is not about earning God's love. It's being captured by His love. Sin, it will lose its shine when you taste His goodness and His presence. You'll see the world is empty. When God's precious to you, compromise, it will be painful. And you'll start asking, does this honor God, my King? God, give us a hatred for what breaks your heart. 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